0: Written by Albert Hammond there, the new Seekers with I'm a Train. 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
10: And we have invented a new technology called multi-touch, which is phenomenal. It works like magic. You don't need a stylus. It's far more accurate than any touch display that's ever been shipped. It ignores unintended touches. It's super smart. You can do multi-finger gestures on it, and boy, have we patented it. So,

It's time once again for Rock and Roll Retrospective with me, Bill Green. Thanks for tuning in to the oldies show where you hear everything from the unknown to the unforgettable. Marv Johnson opened the program with an unforgettable hit from early 1960. You Got What It Takes. Interesting to note that future Motown founder Berry Gordy got writing credit for the tune, but blues singer and guitarist Bobby Parker claimed that he was the author. In fact, there'll be a lot of authors mentioned on today's show. At any rate, the following year, 1961, Parker wrote and recorded Watch Your Step with an opening guitar riff that would resurface a few years later on a big Beatles hit, I Feel Fine.

White Silver Sands, complete with lyrics, was a hit for Don Rondo in 1957. And the instrumental remake by Bill Black's Combo also did well on the charts 3 years later, 1960. Let's stay instrumentally in 1960 here on Rock and Roll Retrospective and spotlight the first of several songs with notable piano performances. Beachcomber is a forgotten tune that only reached number 100 on the pop chart. And as for the performer, well, the record label literally read, Bobby Darin at the piano.

spotlighting a few tunes with memorable piano playing right here on the Retrospective with Bill Green. Good Golly, Miss Molly with Little Richard tinkling the ivories. No, pounding the piano back in 1958. That same year, Jerry Lee Lewis and his pumping piano scored with a top 10 written by Otis Blackwell.

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0: Breathless.
1: The Killer, Jerry Lee Lewis with Breathless. A song, as I said, written by Otis Blackwell, a guy who penned a number of hits for Elvis Presley, including Don't Be Cruel, Return to Sender, and this next one, All Shook Up. In fact, if you think about it, Breathless and All Shook Up have the same theme, just different lyrics.

0: I'm all shook up.
1: It's Rock and Roll Retrospective, Bill Green with you. And up next, a fabulous flip side from Little Miss Dynamite. It's an up-tempo number, and that was no accident. Here's Brenda Lee.
2: I came out with I'm Sorry in 1960, and it just seemed like that everybody then wanted me to do ballads. But always, on the back side of the record, I would always have an up-tempo. And I still think I hold the record of having the most two-sided hits of any woman. Because I remember when I'm Sorry was number one, the backside called All You Gotta Do was number four in the top ten. So I always tried to put a rocker on the backside of the ballads.

That's All You Gotta Do, a Brenda Lee fabulous flip side, written by Jerry Reed. Writers seem to be getting a lot of attention today on the Retro Show, and my next song is no exception. Even though it never charted, Gloria by the Cadillacs became one of the rock era's most enduring and popular records. The Cadillacs version is actually a remake, with some of the original words and melody altered. The group's manager, Esther Navarro, took writer's credit back in 1954, but the song was actually written by Leon Renee in 1946.

0: Mix. I'm going to play you the Cadillacs recording, followed by a 1964 waxing by the Love Notes that's based on the original. But first, here's the Cadillacs lead singer, Earl Speedo Carroll, with some recollections.
1: Our first recording was I Wonder Why and Gloria on the Jubilee label. Gloria is an old standard that we heard the Mills Brothers sing, I think it was, first. And then Charles Brown did a rendition of Gloria. And we went in and put the doo-wop street corner type of thing to it.

A New York City doo-wop record that was released at the start of the British invasion. Gloria by the Love Notes. Never had a chance. We're having a glorious time here on Rock and Roll Retrospective, so why stop now? Same title, different song. It's The Shadows of Night.

A rare appearance by a British invasion group here on the Retro Show. Them, from Belfast, Northern Ireland, with Van Morrison in the lead, and their original 1965 version of Gloria. And before that, the top 10 1966 remake by a Chicago group, The Shadows of Night. This is Bill Green, and let's stay with the girl's name and go to a chart topper. Incredibly, Sherry by the Four Seasons, well, it was their first release, and it went all the way to number one. Wow.

You're locked on to Rock and Roll Retrospective, and enough with the girl name songs. Let's offset that with a 1959 Connie Francis recording written by Neil Sedaka and Howie Greenfield.

0: from 1959, a big year for Connie Francis, Frankie. Let's now jump back 4 years and hear still another song that comes with a story about the writer, or at least someone who got writer's credit. If you look at the record label of Sincerely by the Moonglows, you'll see two names in parentheses under the song title, Fuqua and Freed. In order to get airplay, the Chess record label owners gave mega-popular New York City disc jockey Alan Freed writer's credit, but the actual writer was Harvey Fuqua, a member of the group. From a mid-90s interview, here's Harvey Fuqua.
1: I thought it was just an opportunity. Yeah, okay, sure. You want a piece of the action? Go ahead. I mean, I'd rather have 50% of something than 100% of nothing. That's the deal for me. I don't know about nobody else. But I enjoyed it, and I've been getting royalties, and like I say, it's paying my rent for the last 40 years. So, hey, I don't care.

two of the most beloved group harmony records of 1955, Sincerely by the Moonglows and Life is But a Dream, the Harptones. Raoul Seda wrote Life is But a Dream. He also arranged and played piano on the record. Time now on the retrospective to move from 50s R&B to 60s soul. Time also to put on our dancing shoes.

0: from 1967, The Summer of Love, Milwaukee, Wisconsin's Esquires, and a dance number, Get On Up. Dancing was a big part of Duane Eddy's 1962 success, with help from the Los Angeles-based female backup group, The Blossoms. Dance with the Guitar Man is on my retro show turntable, but first, let's hear Duane Eddy talk about his early days.
1: I never took lessons on a guitar. I just taught myself and actually learned by playing along with country records on the radio. And Hank Williams Sr. was a huge influence on me. From him, I learned to get your own style, you know, do it with authority, and let it all hang out. And that's what I did when I started making records.

0: Without a doubt, one of my favorite Duane Eddy recordings. It's Rock and Roll Retrospective with Bill Green. And let's stay in the early 60s and perhaps hear the most beautiful Everly Brothers ballad ever recorded, Let It Be Me. But you know, they weren't the first to record it.
1: I recorded it first in my instrumental album, which is titled Chet Atkins in Hollywood, mm-hmm. which is about 59. And Don, being a fan, he and Phil, like they were, he called me and said, I love that song, that melody. He says, are there words to it? And I said, hell yes, and they're great. Come over and I'll give them to you. And so I gave him the words, and it was a big hit.

Well, when it comes to oldies, let it be me to play some of the very best for you. Because that's what we do here on Rock and Roll Retrospective. Well, this hour has just flown by. I hope you've enjoyed my music selections, and I hope you'll come back and join me again the next time I return with another edition of Rock and Roll Retrospective. Hey, I'm going to blast on out of here, but before I do, let me share with you that monumental musical truth. And that is, in order to achieve rock and roll enlightenment, you must worship at the altar of rhythm and blues. Because R&B is the heart and soul of rock and roll. Stay tuned, I'll be back soon.

0: Before we leave tonight, we'd like to say a special thanks. We don't have much time to thank everybody, and especially to our friends in the music business and to our wonderful friends here and all of you out there for your great loyalty. This is not goodbye. It's just good night, and we'll see you soon. Thank you.
1: The Kawatha Time Machine remembers.
2: George became a part of me over the years. Our association started when George was actually brought up on the Hill. He was working at CKPT, and they brought him up to be one of the sportscasters on Czech television, in news as well. But he was across the hall, and I was on the other side of the hall. The funny part that fate plays in all this is that I became the assistant PD to Don O'Neill for radio. He became the assistant PD for Gord Shale on television. And so the powers that be thought that the two assistant PDs should have an office together. And that cemented our relationship, because that gave us the time off the air to become buddies, to socialize, and all that sort of thing. We could even, of course, talk about what we were going to do or what we might do, and it really gave us an opportunity to become very, very good friends. It's been 40 years now. I don't like thinking about it, but that in that context, I go to a grocery store and I'm walking either the aisles or I'm standing there waiting to get through the cashier, and somebody out of the blue, and I don't even know them, comes up and says, "Gee, I really enjoyed Elwood Cranston on the air." And I think to myself, wow, like, you remember that 40 years later, that made such an impact on you? And they go into telling me stories about what they heard.
3: News never waits for a newscast to happen.
4: Hey, you want to notify anybody at TV? See if you can find Fletcher, if you would, okay?
3: So we never wait for a newscast to report it.
4: Yeah, what time do you have there? I'm racing back. Tell Nia to free up that machine there. We got a fireman going through the roof. Fortunately, it was all out. But look, if they got a little bit of space right at the end of the newscast, I can give them a few seconds.
5: He's not giving up, is he?
6: No, not giving up tonight. He's determined.
5: Okay, thank you, Robert Rudd from Liberal Headquarters. Bill Fletcher, Len Arminio here. If you can hear me, Bill.
6: Yes, I can.
5: Just what are the people down there telling you about this victory? Why and why so great?
6: Len, they really can't explain it.
4: They roll the tape. We'll come down. This is Drew Wingy while I'm driving.
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4: A spectacular.
7: Ride the time machine at your Kawartha.
8: You gave him the job.
9: What? He seems to know what he's doing.
8: I think he's a nut.
9: Van Gogh was a nut. He did pretty good work.
8: Rob, he didn't say anything about how much the job will cost.
9: Well, honey, how much are you going to charge us for one room?
8: That's exactly the question you should have asked him.
9: He doesn't look like the kind of a guy who's going to take advantage of it.
8: Bob, I think we ought to get an estimate.
9: You want me to ask him how much he's going to charge?
8: No, I think I'd better do it for a pushover for a good sales pitch.
9: I suppose you think you can do it better?
8: I know I can.
10: You want the price now?
8: Well, at least an estimate.
10: Signora, I want you to have a little trust in me, because Vito Giotto never cheated anyone before. And I don't think I'm going to start to cheat now. The one so lovely, so beautiful, so charming as you. You want me to start tomorrow morning?
8: Yes, that will be fun.

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Thanks for tuning in to Dan Sweeney's One Hit Wonders. Well, this week we're featuring June One Hit Wonders from 1955 through 1985. A One Hit Wonder is a combination of artist and song that scores big in the U.S. Billboard Top 40, but never repeats the achievement again. And just coming off a number 20 charting hit in June of 1967, I Was Kaiser Bill's Batman. That's Whistlin' Jack Smith. I Was Kaiser Bill's Batman was a hit single composed by British songwriters Roger Cook and Roger Greenaway. It was a novelty record performed mostly by whistling, if you couldn't tell. The name Whistling Jack Smith, credited on the most commercially successful recording, was a play on the name of the baritone singer of the 1920s, 30s, and 40s, Whisperin' Jack Smith. The tune was originally titled Too Much Birdseed. Moving forward with more June One Hit Wonders, with a number 12 charting hit in June of 1969. More Today Than Yesterday, The Spiral Staircase, a pop band from Sacramento, California. Well, their only top 40 hit was featured in the 1991 film My Girl on the soundtrack of The Waterboy in 1989 and in an episode of the TV show Ally McBeal. After breaking up in 1970, the band reformed with mostly new members and toured the U.S., Canada, and Mexico in the late 70s all the way through to the mid-80s.

0: 90s one-hit wonders. 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

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With a 4-barrel carb and a dual exhaust, with 4 living gears you can really get lost. 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The brakes are good, tires fair. 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The moon and the stars was shining bright. We was driving up Grapevine Hill, passing cars like they was standing still. All of a sudden, in a wink of an eye, a Cadillac sedan passed us by. Said, boys, it's a mark for me. By then, the taillight was all you could see. Now the fellas ribbed me for being behind, so I thought I'd make the Lincoln unwind. Took my foot off the gas, and man alive, I shoved it on down into overdrive. Wound it up to 110, my speedometer said that I hit top end. My foot was blue, like lead to the floor. That's all there is, and there ain't no more.

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And he said, son, you're gonna drive me to drinking if you don't stop driving that hot rod. Lincoln.

Hot Rod Lincoln. That's Commander Cody and his Lost Planet Airmen coming in at number 9 in June of 1972. Now, they were a country rock band from Ann Arbor, Michigan that formed in 1967. The group's founder, keyboardist, and vocalist was George Frayne, who called himself Commander Cody. Their only top 40 charting song was also a one-hit wonder hit for country singer Johnny Bond in 1960. After splitting up in 1976, they reformed in 1997 as the Commander Cody Band. Members of the original group held a 50th anniversary reunion in the San Francisco Bay Area in 2019. Hey, be sure to like and follow Dan Swinney's One Hit Wonders page on Facebook for all your One Hit Wonder trivia, comments, and requests. A big thanks for everybody that likes the page. Moving forward with more June One Hit Wonders between the years 1955 and 1985, squeaking in at number 39 in June of 74. No Charge, Melba Montgomery, a country singer. She's best known for duet hit recordings in the 60s with country music singer George Jones. Within the last 20 to 30 years, Montgomery has focused her career on country songwriting.

one-hit wonders, Wondering Where the Lions Are. Number 21, in June of 1980, Bruce Cockburn. Now, Bruce was a Canadian singer and songwriter. He wrote more than 300 songs on 33 albums over 40 years. In 2014, Cockburn released his memoirs, Rumors of Glory.

0: Let's take a look at some of the news that took place in June between the years 1955 and 1985. June 7th, 1965, the U.S. Supreme Court struck down a Connecticut law banning contraception. In Griswold versus Connecticut, the Supreme Court guaranteed the right to privacy, including freedom from government intrusion into matters of birth control. June 10th, 1977, Apple Computer ships its first Apple II computers. June 12, 1963, civil rights leader Medgar Evers was assassinated in Jackson, Mississippi by a rifle bullet from an ambush. He was active in seeking integration of schools and voter registration for African Americans in the South. Widespread public outrage following his death led President John F. Kennedy to propose a comprehensive civil rights law. Evers was buried in Arlington National Cemetery. June 12, 1964. Nelson Mandela sentenced to life in prison in South Africa. June 13, 1971, the New York Times began publishing the Pentagon Papers, a collection of top-secret documents exposing U.S. strategy in the Vietnam War. June 13, 1966, the U.S. Supreme Court ruled in the case of Miranda versus Arizona that an accused person must be apprised of certain rights before police questioning, including the right to remain silent, the right to know that anything said can be used against the individual in court, and the right to have a defense lawyer present during interrogation. American police officers now routinely read prisoners their Miranda rights before questioning.
1: June, one-hit wonders.

My Ever-Changing Moods, coming in at number 29 in June of 1984. That's the Style Council, an English band formed in 1983 by Paul Weller, the former singer, songwriter, and guitarist with the punk rock band The Jam, and keyboardist Mike Talbot, previously a member of Dexy's Midnight Runners, another U.S. one-hit wonder. The band allowed Weller to take a more soulful direction with his music. Unfortunately, the Style Council broke up in 1989. Hey, now you can enjoy previous episodes of Dan Sweeney's One Hit Wonders by going to onehitwondersds.com and clicking on the On Demand button. Well, enjoy One Hit Wonders whenever you want, 24 hours a day. Moving forward with more June One Hit Wonders between the years 1955 and 1985. And this one came in June of 85 at number 3, Harold Faltmeyer, Axel F. Now, Harold was a German musician, keyboard player, composer, and record producer. He has won 2 Grammy Awards, the first in 86 for Best Album of Original Scores Written for a Motion Picture or Television Special, as a co-writer of the Beverly Hills Cop soundtrack, and the second, 1987, for Best Pop Instrumental Performance with guitarist Steve Stevens for Top Gun Anthem from the soundtrack. In late 2009, he produced the soundtrack score for the movie Cop Out with Bruce Willis.

Say what? Number 32, in June of 1981. That's Jesse Winchester. He was an American-Canadian musician and songwriter. He was born and raised in the southern United States, but opposed to the Vietnam War, he moved to Canada in 1967 to avoid the military service and began his career as a solo artist. Winchester was best known as a songwriter, and his works were recorded by many notable artists, including Patti Page, Elvis Costello, Jimmy Buffett, Ann Murray, Reba McEntire, and the Everly Brothers. In 2014, Winchester was gravely ill and received hospice care at his home in Charlottesville, Virginia, until he passed away at the age of 66. Moving forward with more June One Hit Wonders coming in at number 32 in June of 1979, It Must Be Love. Alton McLean and Destiny. An American disco girl group from Los Angeles, California, formed in 1978. The group was dropped less than a year after its release of their only top 40 hit, and they split in 1981. McLean then focused on gospel music.

0: let's take a look at some of the June birthdays through the years. Marilyn Monroe, born June 1st, 1926 in Los Angeles, California. Well, Monroe was an American actress, model, and singer who became a major sex symbol of her age. Often playing a dumb blonde, she starred in a number of commercially successful motion pictures in the 50s and early 60s. She became further famous for singing Happy Birthday, Mr. President to John F. Kennedy and for modeling in the first issue of Playboy magazine. She died August 5th, 1962, at the age of 36, by a drug overdose. Allen Ginsberg, born June 3rd, 1926, in Newark, New Jersey. A leading figure of both the 50s beat generation of poets and writers and of the 60s counterculture that followed. Best known for his epic poem, Howl, in which he denounced what he saw as the destructive forces of capitalism and conformity in the United States. Ginsberg was also a Pulitzer Prize finalist in 1995 for his book, Cosmopolitan Greetings, Poems from 1986 to 1992. He died in 1997 at the age of 70. Undersea explorer Jacques Cousteau, born June 11, 1910, in France. In 1943, he helped invent the first underwater breathing apparatus called the Aqualung. He's best known for his Emmy Award-winning television series, The Undersea World of Jacques Cousteau, which premiered in the United States in 1968. He died in 1997 at the age of 87. Well, here's a rare 1975 interview with Jacques talking about finding the lost city of Atlantis and the great white shark.
1: We heard the great news a few weeks ago that you and your crew and the Calypso and all sorts of gear were going to try to find the lost continent of Atlantis. This is not just mythological. There really is something to look for.
2: Well, once more, our intentions have been slightly changed in the announcement, because of course we are not looking for the lost continent of Atlantis at all, because I don't think there was a lost continent of Atlantis, but there certainly was something at the origin of the legend, and that's what we are investigating.
1: Well, what leads you to believe you will find something there?
2: I did not say that I would find something. I would say that my inquiry would tell the truth about it. I think this is a major subject for the public to know the truth about, because we're reading so many contradictory news. The Atlantis is found in the Atlantic, in the Pacific, in the North Sea, in the Sahara, I don't know where. So we are going to investigate every single one of these hypotheses, and we'll tell you what we think is the truth about it.
1: Unfortunately, Captain, if you didn't know it, I better tell you, but that motion picture Jaws opens on the continent this week. There have been many killings of the great white shark by man because of the movie.
2: Yeah, the great white shark is a rare animal, almost an endangered species. So instead of being frightened by a great white shark, we should protect them. And what we can do is to protest against these killings as strong as we can, and eventually to go and say to the fishermen, aren't you ashamed of yourself?

Coming in at number three, in June of 1973, Pillow Talk. That was Sylvia. Well, according to Billboard, this song is about sex. Sylvia had originally hoped the song would be recorded by Al Green, who turned it down as he thought it was too risque and against his religious beliefs. She eventually recorded Pillow Talk herself and released it in 73. Sylvia was best known for her work as the founder and CEO of the hip-hop label Sugar Hill Records. She's credited as the driving force behind two landmark singles in the genre, Rapper's Delight by the Sugar Hill Gang, a one-hit wonder, and The Message in 1982 by Grandmaster Flash and the Furious Five, which caused her to be dubbed the mother of hip-hop. Sylvia Robinson died in 2011 at the age of 75. Now we're coming down the home stretch now, so let's move forward with a number 29 charting hit in June of 1971, Kool-Aid. Paul Humphrey and the Kool-Aid Chemists. Well, old Paul Humphrey was a jazz and funk R&B drummer from Detroit. Humphrey was one of the drummers on Marvin Gaye's album Let's Get It On. He also recorded with Steely Dan, Frank Zappa, Natalie Cole, Mark Bolan, many, many others. Paul passed away in 2014.

Master Jack, coming in at number 18 in June of 1968. That's Four Jacks and a Jill, a South African folk rock group. They originally formed in 1964 without a Jill under the name The Nevadas. Since the 70s, they've recorded and produced albums for a range of sing-along educational storybooks for various South African charities. Well, that's it for today. We're going to close out here with a number 40 song, That's How Heartaches Are Made. In June of 1963, Baby Washington, a soul music vocalist who had 16 R&B hits from 1959 to 1975, Washington was among the 2008 honorees in Community Works' Lady Sings the Blues music series. Well, thanks for tuning in to Dan Sweeney's One Hit Wonders. We'll keep marching through the history of One Hit Wonders next time. Until then, you have a great week.

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That's right, folks. C for comedy, A for Abbott, M for Maxwell, E for Ennis, L for Lou Costello. Put them all together and they spell Camel. Experience is the best teacher. Try a Camel. Let your own experience tell you why more people are smoking Camels than ever before. And draw up a chair for tonight's Camel show starring Bud Abbott and Lou Costello.

0: Costello, Costello, come here. Costello, will you come over here, please? Will you listen to me? What are you writing on that pad?
1: Hey, Emmett.
0: What are you writing on that pad?
1: I'm just making out a list of girls I'm going to kiss next week. Here's who I got picked out. Lizzie Schwartz, Maggie Mugglemeyer, Tessie Tinfoil, Lana Turner.
0: Now, wait a minute. Lana Turner wouldn't kiss you.
1: Oh, no?
0: Oh, no.
1: Then I'll scratch her off my list.
0: I love you. You dummy, always thinking of girls. Girls, girls, girls. A great men don't waste their time on girls. Where do you suppose Benjamin Franklin would have been if he'd have thought of girls all of the time?
1: In the front row at Earl Carroll's?
0: No. Costello, I've been telling you for the past 3 weeks. You've got to quit chasing girls and get yourself a job. Look how sloppy you are. Look at your socks.
1: I can't help my socks, Abbott. It's those new Hickok plastic garters.
0: What's the matter with them?
1: Your stock socks stay up, but your legs fall down.
0: Yeah.
2: Telegram for Luke Costello.
1: Here, boy.
2: Out of the way, Fatso. I'm looking for Luke Costello.
0: Boy, he is Luke Costello.
2: The famous Luke Costello.
0: Exactly.
2: The one and only Luke Costello.
0: Yes.
1: That's me.
2: Gee, I listen to you on the radio every Thursday night. You break me up when you say, how do you do?
3: Wait a minute! Wait a minute!
1: That ain't me, that's the mad Russian.
2: You're saying?
1: I'm
2: Who's going to take this telegram?
0: I'll take it.
2: It's collect, $14.
3: He'll take it.
0: Don't give it to me. Here, boy. Hey, Costello. This telegram is from Joe DiMaggio. Listen to this. Dear Lou, as you know, I am recovering from a foot operation. I would appreciate you taking my place on the New York Yankees until I recover. Please report to the Yankee Stadium immediately. Signed, Joe DiMaggio.
1: Abbott.
0: Hey, that's wonderful.
1: That's the news I've been waiting for. I'm going to be a big league ball player.
0: Yes.
1: DiMaggio probably heard about my playing with the Cucamonga Wildcats last year.
0: You a ball player? I don't believe it, Costello. You know nothing about ball.
1: Oh, no, I eat baseball. I live baseball. All night when I'm asleep, I dream about baseball.
0: Don't you ever dream about girls?
1: What, and miss my turn up at bat?
0: Oh! What's the matter with you?
1: Yes, and another thing, Abbott. What page are you on?
0: Never mind what page you're on.
1: Not only that, in Paterson, New Jersey, I worked out with a baseball team. I used to stay out till 4 o'clock in the morning.
0: Why did you stay out till 4 o'clock in the morning?
1: This was a girls' baseball team.
0: Costello, if you're going to play with the New York Yankees, you really have to know something about big league baseball, Lou.
1: I know all about baseball.
0: All right, suppose there's a left-handed pitcher pitching. What do you do?
1: I put in a right-handed batter.
0: Now, suppose there's a right-handed pitcher pitching.
1: I put in a left-handed batter.
0: But now I trick you. I take out the right-handed pitcher and put in a left-handed pitcher.
1: Then I double-cross you. I take out my left-handed batter and put in a right-handed batter.
0: Now, wait a minute. Where are you getting all those right-handed batters?
1: The same place where you're getting all those left-handed pitchers.
0: No.
4: Hello, bud. Hello, Lewis, honey.
0: It's Marilyn Maxwell.
1: Hello, Marilyn. I've got great news. I'm going to play ball with the New York Yankees. I'm taking you along as a pitcher.
0: Oh, now, Costello, Marilyn Maxwell can't pitch.
1: Oh, no? You should see all the guys she struck out that were trying to get the first base.
0: Ah, no.
1: This kid has got some nice curves.
4: Oh, Lewis, you're so sweet. But I do hope you be careful. You know, big league baseball is a very dangerous game.
0: Oh, what's dangerous about baseball, Marilyn?
4: Well, I read in the paper this morning that in the opening game in Boston, 5 players died on base.
1: Marilyn, you don't seem to know much about baseball. Let me show you how to play indoor baseball. First, I put my left arm around your waist. Then I snuggle my head on your shoulder like this. Then I press my cheek against your cheek.
0: Oh, wait a minute, Costello. That's not the way to play indoor baseball.
1: How do you like that? Every season, new rules.
4: Well, goodbye and good luck, Lewis. I just know you'll become famous with those New York Yankees.
0: Marilyn's right, Costello.
1: Dear.
0: This is your chance to become famous. Now, you've got a good job as a baseball player. And you might find your proper niche in life.
1: Yes, I might. I mean, after all, if I find my... What will I find?
0: A niche. You'll find your niche.
1: Abbott, when I find an itch, I scratch it.
0: No. What in the world are you talking about?
1: An itch. I once had the 7-year itch.
0: What happened?
1: I scratched real fast and got rid of it in 3.5 years.
0: No, I'm not talking about that kind of an itch. I mean an itch in life. A niche in life is what everyone is looking for. Anyone who is successful has found a niche.
1: Well, if that's the case, I know an Airedale that is doing very well.
0: Listen to me, Costello. When I say an itch, I don't mean an itch like you have when you have an itch. I mean a niche like you have when you have a notch.
1: Oh, you don't mean a itch like a itch when you have a itch. You mean a itch like you have when you have a notch.
0: Now you've got it.
1: Now I've got it. I don't even know what I'm talking about.
0: Costello, why why do you mash everything up like that? You're the most mixed-up man I ever saw.
1: Well, maybe it's because I fell on my mother's mixed master this morning. She had it set for mashed potatoes. Oh.
0: Mother. I know that. Idiot. All I'm trying to tell you is that a niche is a notch. Catch?
1: Notch.
0: Notch. All right. Now you know that a niche is a notch. You know that both of them are the same.
1: Yes.
0: Now, I could have a notch and you could have a niche.
1: Yes. Niche to me and notch to you.
0: Yeah. I'm only trying to impress you the importance of being a big league ball player and having a good income. Did you ever draw a nice big fat salary?
1: No, I never drew a fat celery, but I once sketched a skinny tomato.
0: No. When I say draw, I don't mean draw like you draw when you draw. I mean draw like you draw when you draw a celery.
1: Habit, let me smell your breath. Mm-hmm, just as I thought. You've drawn one too many already.
0: Listen to me, please. When I say you draw a salary, I mean you draw money.
1: Now he's got me drawing money. Wait till the FBI finds out about this. I'll probably draw 20 years in a clink. And they don't feed you any celery in there either.
0: Costello, when I say you draw money, I mean you draw like you draw money to spend it. Not like when you draw on an easel.
1: That's what I always say. With money, it's easel come, easel go.
0: Everybody draws money. I draw money. I've been drawing money for years. My brother draws money. He's been drawing money for years.
1: You draw and your brother draws?
0: Certainly.
1: Just as I thought. You and your brother are an old pair of drawers.

0: Experience is the best teacher.
1: It happened shortly after the end of the war. Two cigarettes glow in the dusk on the veranda of a country house as a man and woman are chatting. The woman remarks,
2: Robert, you've changed your cigarette brand. This is a Camel. I can tell without even looking.
3: Yes, I have changed my brand. You know how we smoked whatever cigarettes we could get during the war?
2: Don't I?
3: Yes, I must have tried all the brands during that shortage. That's when I found I liked Camels best.
2: And weren't you right?
0: Yes, experience is the best teacher. During the wartime shortage, people smoked whatever cigarettes they could get. It was this experience that taught millions the differences in cigarette quality. As smokers tried cigarette after cigarette on their T-zones, that's T for taste and T for throat, it was Camel's rich, full flavor and cool mildness that stood out from all the others. The result?
4: Today, more people smoke Camels than ever before.
0: Experience is the best teacher. Try a Camel. And while you light up a Camel, here's Skinny Ennis with Linda.
5: When I go to sleep, I never can sleep. I count all the charms about Linda. Lately it seems, all of my dreams, I walk with my arms about Linda. But what good does it do me? For Linda doesn't know I exist. Can't help feeling gloomy. Think of all the loving I've missed. We pass on the street, my heart skips a beat. I say to myself, hello, Linda. If only she'd smile, I'd stop her a while, and then I would get to know Linda. But miracles still happen, and when my lucky star begins to shine, with one lucky break,

0: to be a big league ball player, you've got to get yourself in shape. Now, from 8 a.m. to 9 a.m., you lift weights. From 9 to 10, deep knee bends. 10 to 11, skip rope. 11 to 12, run 5 miles.
1: 12 to 1, I'll never make it.
0: I lost. You idiot, you'll never be a ball player. Staying up late and going to nightclubs, eating rich food, running around with beautiful girls. Do you know what can happen to you?
1: Yes, I can become manager of the Brooklyn Dodgers.
0: I... I don't even know why DiMaggio picked you. You don't even know how to swing a bat.
1: I know all about swinging bats. When I was a kid, my father used to hit me with a baseball bat. My brother used to hit me with a baseball bat. My Uncle Artie Stebbins used to hit me with a baseball bat. And my mother used to hit me with a tennis racket.
0: With a tennis racket?
1: Yes, she didn't like baseball.
2: Well, it's Gilianis.
3: Hey, Costello. I heard about you taking Joe DiMaggio's place for the New York Yankees.
1: That's right.
3: You know, I used to pitch for the Hollywood Stars. And boy, I'll never forget my last game. There were 5 men on base.
0: Wait a minute. 5 men on base. Now, that's impossible.
3: Did you ever see the Hollywood Stars play?
1: Ennis, I've seen the Hollywood Stars, and I don't remember you.
3: Oh, I've changed a lot since then. I had the biggest buck teeth you ever saw. I was the only man on the team that could slide into second base and spike you from either end. Well, so long, Fatso.
1: So long, Skinny. So long. Hey, you know that Skinny would make an ugly skeleton?
0: All right. Time with him. Now, you've got to get ready for the opening game.
1: Yes, I think we're going to play the Cleveland Indians.
0: Cleveland Indians, eh?
1: Uh-huh.
0: Feller pitching?
1: Certainly there's a feller pitching. Who do you think they'd use, a girl?
0: Oh, I know they don't use a girl. I said feller pitching.
1: What feller?
0: Feller with the Cleveland Indians.
1: Look, Abbott, there's 9 guys on the Cleveland team. Now, which feller are you talking about?
0: Feller that pitches. There is only one feller with Cleveland.
1: You mean 9 Yankees are going to play against one feller?
0: That's right.
1: You mean there's no fellers in the outfield?
0: No.
1: And there's no fellers in the infield?
0: No. Cleveland only has one feller.
1: Well, this feller must be pretty good if he don't need any other players but himself.
0: Look, all the players will be out there helping him.
1: You just said there was only one feller on the team.
0: That's right.
1: Then where did all them other fellers come from?
0: Oh, you idiot. When I say there's only one feller on the team, I mean there is only one feller that pitches.
1: Well, Abbott, when the manager of the team wants this pitcher, what does he call him?
0: Feller.
1: You mean he just hollers, "Hey, feller!" And this guy knows that they mean him?
0: That's right.
1: Woo-hoo!
0: His name is Feller, Feller, Bob Feller. And when I say there is only one feller on the team that pitches, that's it. And the feller that pitches is Feller. There's only the other fellers on the team, but there's only one feller.
1: Boy, are you mixed up. Oh, you mean the feller that pitches is feller. And there's other fellers on the team, but they're not fellers?
0: Now you grasp it.
1: Yes, I grasp it, but it keeps slipping out of my hand.
0: Let's go into this sporting goods store and get your baseball equipment. I want you to look right for the opening game. Go ahead and ask that lady there where they keep the baseball uniforms.
4: Pardon me, miss.
5: Well, if it isn't Mr. Albert.
4: Hello.
5: And Mr. Costello.
4: Hello.
5: You fought, little Manu.
0: Sporting goods store, miss.
5: Oh, I just stopped in to get a gift for my nephew. I'm buying him a Boz ball.
1: Boz ball? Abbott, you know what a Boz ball is. That's what the poocher throws to the coocher. And the booter tries to boot a home run.
5: My nephew is just a little chope. But his ambition is to be a Brooklyn Dodger catcher.
1: Well, if he's only a little guy, why don't he join the Detroit Tigers and be a short stoop?
5: Well, I must be going. As we say in Chinese, Gisha gooey hot suey on pushka to you.
1: And a dish of gooey chap suey and a push to your girl.
0: Hey, look, that fella. Here comes the salesman now.
6: Oh, good morning, boys. As Johnny Weissmuller said to Buster Crab, what dive did you come out of?
0: Well, my friend and I are here to get some baseball equipment. I'd like to see a baseball uniform that would fit Costello.
6: So would I. Look, as Adam said to Eve, quit ribbing me. However, I'll do the best I can. We'll start with the spiked shoes. What size do you wear?
7: 8.
6: Oh, let me see. I've only got 1 pair left, and they're size 5. Maybe you can squeeze into them, Costello. Go ahead and try.
7: Okay.
6: What do you know? Open-toed baseball shoes. Now for the uniform. My, you're certainly a pudgy little rascal, aren't you?
5: Mm-hmm.
6: Aren't you overweight?
1: I'm about 120 pounds overweight, but I'm going back to my normal weight.
6: Yes, that's normal.
1: 60 pounds overweight.
4: Gosh, Stella, you should really go on a diet. Yeah, of course you know what a diet is, don't you?
1: Oh, sure. That's where you can eat all you want of everything you don't like.
6: Young man, if you really want to reduce, why don't you exercise with a couple of dumbbells?
1: Okay, I'm ready whenever you want to.
6: All right.
4: We've got to get your baseball equipment. Mister, do you have any bats?
6: Oh, certainly. Here's a fine bat. Autographed by Slaughter of the Cardinals. This bat was made for Slaughter.
1: Ain't you got one that was made for baseball?
4: When he says Slaughter, he means Slaughter the baseball player.
1: Slaughter the baseball player? With that bat, you could slaughter anybody.
6: No, no, Costello, I'm talking about Slaughter. Everybody knows Slaughter. He knows Slaughter.
1: Well, maybe he knows Slaughter, but I don't know.
4: You idiot. Everybody knows Slaughter the baseball player. Slaughter is the man's last name.
1: What's his first name?
6: He knows. Now, there's a clever guy. He knows his first name.
4: Oh, look. Look, mister, do you have a baseball cap that will fit Costello's head?
6: What size pencil sharpener does he wear?
4: Yeah.
6: Oh, a baseball cap. Oh, yes, here's a dandy. This is the kind fella wears.
1: What fella?
6: The fella with the Cleveland Indians.
1: There's nine players with the Cleveland Indians. Which fella are you talking about?
6: Oh, young man, when I say fella with the Cleveland Indians, I am only referring to one fella. The fella that pitches for the Cleveland Indians.
1: When you say the fella with the Cleveland Indians, you're only referring to one fella. The fella that pitches for the Cleveland Indians.
6: Yes. As Orville said to Wilbur, you're right. And sporting goods stores.
4: Oh, forget about him, Custer. Hey, wait a minute. I've got an idea. Mrs. Wetwash's late husband used to be a big league ball player. Now, he was a home run king, in other words. Now, maybe she'll give you one of his bats for good luck. Let's go over to her house and ask her.
1: Oh, okay. I'll go right over now, huh? You're right, Abbott. As John Adams said to Henry Wadsworth Longfellow. How do you like that? I forgot what John Adams said to Henry Wadsworth Longfellow.
4: Well, good morning, Mrs. Wetwash.
5: Oh, hello, Mr. Abbott. Oh, my, you know you ought to muzzle that St. Bernard dog. Oh, pardon me, it's Costello. Tell me, Costello, how are things in Gawker, moron?
1: Mrs. Wetwash, I wish you hadn't said that. I was just telling Abbott, your face reminds me of a rose.
5: Oh, really? An American Beauty rose?
1: No, a rhinoceros.
4: Mrs. Wetwash, Costello's leaving for New York to join Joe DiMaggio's place. Take Joe's place. Isn't that wonderful? He's going to play with the Yanks.
5: Oh, I can't believe it.
4: Yes?
5: What do those big Yanks want with a little jerk like him?
1: Mrs. Wetwash, that was an insult. I'll have you know that beautiful women find me irresistible.
5: I don't find you irresistible.
1: And I don't find you beautiful.
4: Ask her for those baseball bats her husband left her.
1: Okay. Mrs. Whitwash, I understand when your husband was alive, he had a lot of old bats.
5: That's a lie. He never went out with anybody but me.
4: Costello means your husband's baseball bats. You
1: yes.
4: See, he thought you might give him one of them.
1: Yes, that's right, Mrs. Whitwash. You see, I need a good bat.
5: Oh, you need a good bat. I'll be glad to help you out.
1: Can I have the bat right now?
5: Right now.
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2: Well, Costello,
3: I'm going to New York with you.
2: You know, Bucky Harris, the Yanks manager, gave me a job as coach for as long as you're on the team.
4: Look, Abbott, if you're a coach, you must know all the players.
2: I certainly do.
4: Well, you know, I never met the guys, so you'll have to tell me their names, and then I'll know who's playing on the team.
2: Oh, I'll tell you their names, but you know, strange as it may seem, they give these ballplayers nowadays very peculiar names.
4: You mean funny names?
2: Strange names, pet names, like Dizzy Dean and...
4: His brother Daffy.
2: Daffy Dean.
4: And their French cousin.
2: French?
4: Gouffet.
2: Gouffet Dean, oh, I see. Well, let's see, we have on the bags, we have who's on first, what's on second, I don't know who's on third.
4: That's what I want to find out.
2: I say, who's on first, what's on second, I don't know who's on third.
4: Are you the manager?
2: Yes.
4: You going to be the coach, too?
2: Yes.
4: And you know the fellow's name?
2: No, I should.
4: Well, then who's on first?
2: Yes.
4: I mean the fellow's name.
2: Who?
4: The guy on first.
2: Who?
4: The first base.
2: Who?
4: The guy playing first.
2: Who is on first?
4: I'm asking you who's on first.
2: That's the man's name.
4: That's whose name?
2: Yes.
4: Well, go ahead and tell me.
2: That's it.
4: That's who?
2: Yes.
4: You got a first baseman?
2: Certainly.
4: Who's playing first?
2: That's right.
4: When you pay off the first baseman every month, who gets the money?
2: Every dollar of it.
4: All I'm trying to find out is the fellow's name on first base.
2: Who?
4: The guy that gets the
2: money. That's
4: it. Who gets the money on first
2: base? He does, every dollar. Sometimes his wife comes down and collects it.
4: Whose wife?
2: Yes.
4: All I want to know is, when you sign up the first baseman, how does he sign his name to the
2: Who?
4: Contract? The guy.
2: Who?
4: How does he sign his
2: That's
4: name?
2: That's how he signs it.
4: Who?
2: Yes.
4: What's the guy's name on first base?
2: No, what is on second base?
4: I'm not asking you who's on second.
2: Who's on first?
4: One base at a time.
2: Well, don't change the players.
4: I'm not changing nobody.
2: Take it easy, buddy.
4: I'm only asking you, who's the guy on first base?
2: That's right.
4: Okay.
2: All right.
4: Name on first base.
2: No, what is on second?
4: I'm not asking you who's on second.
2: Who's on first?
4: I don't know.
2: Oh, he's on third. We're not talking about him.
4: Get on third base.
2: Why, you mentioned his name.
4: If I mention a third baseman's name, who did I say is playing third?
2: No, who's playing first?
4: What's on first?
2: What's on second?
4: I don't know.
2: He's on third.
4: There I go, back on third again.
2: All right,
4: now, who's playing third base?
2: Why do you insist on putting who on third base?
4: What am I putting on third?
2: Oh, what is on second?
4: You don't want who on second.
2: Who is on first?
4: I don't know.
2: Third base!
4: You got outfield?
2: Sure.
4: Got outfielder's name.
2: Why?
4: I just thought I'd ask.
2: Well, I just thought I'd tell you.
4: Now, tell me who's playing left field.
2: Who is playing first?
4: I'm not. Stay out of the infield. I want to know what's the guy's name in left field.
2: No, what is on second?
4: I'm not asking you who's on second.
2: Who's on first?
4: I don't know. Third base.
2: Center field.
4: You got a pitcher on the team.
2: Sure.
4: What's the pitcher's name?
2: Tomorrow.
4: You don't want to tell me today?
2: I'm telling you,
4: then
2: man.
4: Go ahead.
2: Tomorrow.
4: What time?
2: What time what?
4: What time tomorrow you're going to tell me who's pitching?
2: Now listen, who is not pitching?
4: I'll break your arm, you say. Who's on first? I want to know what's the pitcher's name.
2: What's on second?
4: I don't know.
2: Second.

0: date.
1: Today. The date. And tomorrow's pitch.
0: Now you've got it.
1: All we got is a couple of days on the line.
0: No,
1: I get behind the plate, do some fancy catching. Tomorrow's pitching on my team and a heavy hitter gets up.
0: Yes.
1: Now, the heavy hitter bunts the ball. When he bunts the ball, me being a good catcher, I want to throw the guy out of first base, so I pick up the ball and throw it to who?
0: Now, that's the first thing you've said right.
1: I don't even know what I'm talking about.
0: That's all you have to do.
1: It's a throw the ball to first base.
0: Yes.
1: Now, who's got it?
0: Naturally.
1: Look, if I throw the ball to first base, somebody's got to get it. Now, who has it?
0: Naturally.
1: Who?
0: Naturally.
1: Naturally?
0: Naturally.
1: So I pick up the ball and I throw it to Naturally.
0: No, you don't. You throw the ball to who?
1: Naturally.
0: That's different.
1: That's what I said.
0: You're not saying that.
1: I throw the ball to Naturally.
0: You throw it to who?
1: Naturally.
0: That's it.
1: That's what I said.
0: That's it. You asked me.
1: I throw the ball to who?
0: Naturally.
1: Now you ask me.
0: You throw the ball to who?
1: Naturally.
0: That's it.
1: Same as you. Whoever it is bumps the ball and the guy runs a second.
0: Yes.
1: Who picks up the ball and throws it to what? What throws it to? I don't know. I don't know. Throws it back to Tomato. Triple play.
0: Yes.
1: Another guy gets up and it's a long fly ball to be caught. Why? I don't know. He's on third and I don't give a darn.
0: The what?
1: I said I don't give a darn.
0: Oh, that's our shortstop.
1: I mean,
2: cigarette. During the war, the makers of Camel cigarettes sent a total of more than 150 million free Camels to our fighting men overseas. Now free Camels are sent to servicemen's hospitals instead. 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
0: What is that, Lou, you've got in your hand there? 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
3: Hey, Abbott, look, I just got a telegram from Joe DiMaggio.
0: Well, go ahead and read it.
3: Okay. Dear Lou, just heard your show. 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
0: Good night, folks.
3: 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Get ball quick, Joe.
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4: 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And while we're speaking of enjoying yourself, be sure to tune in on Grand Ole Opry on NBC Saturday night. 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
7: The Green Hornet. He hunts the biggest of all game, public enemies who try to destroy our America. With his faithful valet Tito, Britt Reid, daring young publisher, matches wits with the underworld, risking his life that criminals and racketeers within the law may feel its weight by the sting of the Green Hornet. Ride with Britt Reid in the thrilling adventure of A Matter of Evidence. The Daily Sentinel was strongly opposed to Boss Cranshaw and the political machine he represented. Nevertheless, there were Sethville reporters at the big political rally. Michael Axford and Lenora Case sat down in front near the reporters, columnists, and radio men.
5: Looks like the meeting is going to get underway in a couple of minutes, Casey.
8: Uh-huh. And I don't think I care for this kind of reporting.
5: Me neither. I'm a man of action. I like it better when things are buzzing.
8: Look at Boss Cranshaw up there. That smirk of his. Oh, I detest men like that.
5: By Gary Reed's many a time said he'd like to stick a pin in Cranshaw and see if hot air whooshed out like from a balloon.
8: Michael, is it true that Cranshaw owns that big gambling house?
5: The Garden? Sure it is. But nothing can ever be proved. I know Commissioner Higgins would like to get the goods on Cranshaw.
8: Michael, look.
5: Huh?
8: Over there in the front row. Isn't that one of our men?
5: Where?
8: That fellow in the light suit. Yes, it is. It's that chap who works in the advertising department.
5: Jim Donald, sure enough. Now, what do you suppose he's doing at a rally like this? It can't be he's back in the Cranshaw machine.
9: Ladies and gentlemen.
5: Well, here we go, Casey. Sharpen your pencil.
9: As chairman of tonight's meeting, I give you that public-spirited individual, that man who is well known for his generosity, for his interest in public welfare, and the friend of the working man.
5: Hogwash.
9: I give you Big Bill Cranshaw.
10: Cranshaw, you're a dirty crook.
8: Michael, look at Donald.
10: Because of you and your crooked gambling games, I lost everything I had.
5: Hey, he's blowing his top.
10: I swore I'd get you and I'll do it.
8: Michael, he has a gun.
10: Don't shoot, faggot!
11: Pepper, Boss Cranshaw, dodges bullet. Here you are, mister. Shots fired during rally. Here you are, lady. Read all.

0: I'm a peace-loving man, but by golly, Reed, I'd sooner see Cranshaw's name in the obituaries than in the headlines.
1: Michael.
2: I know what you mean, Axford.
0: That guy Donald is a punk shot. He missed him by a mile.
1: Men like Cranshaw lead a charmed life.
2: It's too bad Jim Donald is connected with the Sentinel. Cranshaw hates us and all members of our staff.
0: Ah, he does.
2: You'll see that Donald gets the limit. As soon as young Donald is released on bail, I want you to talk to him, Miss Case.
1: Me? But, Mr. Reed, maybe someone with more experience
2: would... You wanted to be a reporter?
1: Yes, but I...
2: Well, talk to Donald and find out why he took a couple of shots at Cranshaw.
0: Well, Reed, we told you he said the Cranshaw had broken.
2: That's just it, Axford. I want the details, and I think Miss Case can get them.

0: Jim, why did you do it?
1: What's the difference, Miss Case?
0: You should have known you couldn't get away with anything like that in a crowded auditorium. You're lucky your bullets didn't wound Crenshaw.
1: Lucky?
0: Or worse, you might have killed him.
1: I wish I had. I'll get him. I'll get Crenshaw if it's the last thing I do.
0: What did he do to you?
1: His crooked games ruined me.
0: Crooked games?
1: Roulette. That gambling place called the Garden.
0: Oh, so that's it. You went to the Garden and you lost.
1: I lost, all right. I lost everything. Savings, home. Yes, even Madge. She's sure to die now that I can't help her.
0: Madge? Your wife?
1: Yeah. Oh, what's the use of talking about it?
0: Go ahead, Jim. Let's have the story.
1: That's an old one. Madge needs an operation. Then a change of climate, a lot of rest and the right food, all those things. Well, I couldn't do it on my salary, so I took a few $100 I'd saved and went to the Garden.
0: And lost?
1: I lost. But I thought I had the game figured out. I was sure I could beat it. So I went in hock, borrowed all I could get on my house and insurance, and went back to the Garden. That game's as crooked as a corkscrew. It's as crooked as everything else that Crenshaw touches.
0: So you lost your cash, but... Well, what about Madge?
1: Well, we can't afford the things she needs, so she may have 3 months or 6 months or...
0: Jim. Jim, I don't get it. Why did you shoot at Crenshaw? How could that help you or Madge?
1: Why go into that? I just want to get that crook, that's all.
0: You're not even sure that Crenshaw owns the Garden.
1: Yes, I am. Everyone knows it. Crenshaw owns 3/4 interest. The rest is owned by Trigg Burley.
0: Well, if you wanted to get Crenshaw, why didn't you get evidence that he operates a gambling place and turn it over to the police?
1: The police can't touch him. He's too big.
0: I doubt that.
1: Besides, by the time a raiding squad gets in, everything is out of sight.
0: Jim, if you'd only gone to Britt Reed with your trouble.
1: The boss? He has headaches of his own without worrying about small fry like me. I'm just... That is, I was just a cog in his machine.
0: Oh, is that so? Well, he posted your bail.
1: If he wants to do something worthwhile, he can go after Boss Crenshaw.
0: Like you did, I suppose.
1: No, Reed doesn't need a gun. He's got power and influence. He should be able to find some way to put Crenshaw out of business so other saps like me won't get in a spot like this.
0: Jim, Mr. Reed is thinking along the same line.
1: Huh?
0: Do you know where he is right now?
1: Well, how would I know?
0: He's at the Civic Club with Police Commissioner Higgins. They're meeting to discuss Boss Crenshaw.
2: Why are you and the police so helpless? Is Crenshaw bigger than the law?
3: You know the answer, Britt. It's the old story of securing evidence that'll stand up in court. In the first place, Crenshaw has a pipeline into most of the city departments. He gets an advance tip-off on a raid.
2: Yes, but if...
3: Even he didn't have a tip, a raid would be ineffectual. The raiding party would have to go through the restaurant and a corridor behind the restaurant to reach the gambling room. By the time they got there, they'd find nothing but a few people gathered around small tables with refreshments.
2: I got the gambling equipment out of sight, huh?
3: Yes. Also, some of the patrons through a concealed door.
2: Suppose the police were to attack very suddenly through that door.
3: We can't locate it, either. Yeah, what is it, Joe?
4: A message was left at the door for you, Commissioner Higgins.
3: Well, thanks, Joe. Excuse me, Britt. It may be urgent.
2: Well, if it is, we can continue our discussion another time. There must be some way to get evidence against the Garden and prove that Crenshaw is the owner.
3: Well, this is interesting.
2: Huh?
3: Crenshaw has been at headquarters. He has a threatening letter. He's very much concerned about it.
2: I'm glad to know that he can be worried.
3: Apparently, he's very worried. He has requested a 24-hour-a-day guard.
2: Was this threatening letter, was it signed?
3: Oh, yes. Yes, Britt, it was signed. As if you didn't know. It was signed by the Green Hornet.
2: So Crenshaw is afraid of the Green Hornet. Well...
5: During the next few days, Boss Crenshaw had a police escort when he left his home, and a guard when he remained inside, and more threats from the Green Hornet.
6: Another letter. Look at this, Burke. Another threat from the Green Hornet.
1: Now, Mr. Crenshaw, you needn't get too excited about what he says in those letters.
6: I tell you, Burke, I'll not tolerate these threats.
7: Is that your front door bell?
6: Wait, Burke. You stay here. There's another policeman on duty near the door.
7: All right, Mr. Cranshaw. Take it easy. I'm not leaving you alone.
6: The door.
7: Who is it?
8: Burke, there was a special delivery letter for Mr. Cranshaw.
6: Tell him to slide it beneath the door.
7: Slide it under the door.
8: Right.
7: I'll get it.
6: More threats. Burke, you open it.
7: By golly, Mr. Cranshaw. You sure are letting the hornet get under your skin.
6: Go ahead, open that. See what it says.
7: You seem to take it for granted it's another threat from the Green Hornet.
6: Why? Is it?
7: Yeah. Just like the last one.
6: How much longer is this going to go on? What's the hornet trying to do? What's his game?
7: Oh, golly, Mr. Cranshaw.
6: Don't argue with me. Go to that telephone and call Commissioner Higgins. Tell him that I demand the immediate arrest of the Green Hornet.
9: Oh, Gary Reed, you should hear the way Cranshaw's howling for the arrest of the Green Hornet.
2: Is that so, Axford?
9: Yeah. It seems like every time Cranshaw turns around, there's another letter or phone call or something from the Green Hornet. Two or three letters every day and phone calls at all hours of the day and night.
2: Oh, what's being done about it?
9: Well, the cops have got the dragnet out looking for the Hornet. But Gary Reed, what good does that do? How do the cops expect to catch the Spalpeen? Even I can't catch him.
2: Cranshaw is worried?
9: Worried? Oh, golly. According to Burke, he's plenty scared.
2: I see.
9: I wonder what the Green Hornet is going to do next. And I'm not the only one that's wondering. Burke is wondering, and so is Cranshaw, and so is Commissioner Higgins.
2: Yeah, expert. And I'm wondering, too.

0: Bert Reed's dislike for the political boss, Big Bill Crenshaw, became crystallized when a young man in the advertising department lost everything in the notorious gambling place that Crenshaw secretly owned. The young publisher was in his apartment with Cato, his faithful Filipino valet.
1: I have it on good authority, Cato. Our campaign has been effective. The warning letters and phone calls have gotten under Crenshaw's skin. He's badly frightened.
2: What does Commissioner Higgins think?
1: Well, Commissioner Higgins admits that the police can do nothing about Crenshaw's gambling place. He's hoping the campaign of the Green Hornet will bear fruit.
2: Well, how you work that?
1: One of the Sentinel reporters told me about the back way out of that gambling room. I know where the door is.
2: If you tell police, perhaps they break in that way.
1: The door's too heavy, Cato. Take time to break it in. When the police did get in, there'd be no evidence of actual gambling. We have to be caught in the act.
2: Oh.
1: The door can be opened by someone who knows the trick. Now, we've got to make Crenshaw open that door so the police can get in fast.
2: What do we do?
1: Let's talk to Axford. He's at Crenshaw's home. His friend, Sergeant Burke, and several other policemen are guarding the boss.
2: And Axford is there?
1: Axford and representatives of the other papers. They're all waiting for the Hornet to make a move.
2: The last message from Green Hornet to Crenshaw was effective.
1: Yes, it was, Cato. Crenshaw was made to understand that there'll be a showdown tonight.
2: But how we do that with police guard near Crenshaw?
1: We'll have to trust to luck in the Black Beauty. And did you check the car?
2: We're ready for action.
1: They haven't used the smoke screen in a long time. Is that smoke-throwing device in order?
2: Oh, yes, sir.
1: We'll probably need it tonight.
2: How soon we go out as Green Hornet?
1: Right away. As soon as I get this hand grenade.
2: Now, Mr. Britt, you have a hand grenade bomb in dresser drawer.
1: I've been working with this one, Cato. It's special. Let's go.
0: Stepping through a secret panel in the rear of a closet in a bedroom, Britt Reed and Cato went along a narrow passageway built within the walls of the apartment itself. This passage led to an adjoining building which fronted on a dark side street. Though supposedly abandoned, this building served as the hiding place for the sleek, super-powered Black Beauty, streamlined car of the Green Hornet. Britt Reed pressed a button. The great car roared into life. A section of the wall in front raised automatically, then closed as the gleaming Black Beauty sped into the darkness.

0: Ross Cranshaw's irritation and nervousness had been increasing hourly. His nerves had been made raw by the repeated notes and telephone calls from the Green Hornet. He paced the floor of his home uneasily. In the large library were Sergeant Burke and another uniformed policeman. Also, reporters, including Michael Axford of the Daily Sentinel.
1: Hey, what the... Oh, it's you.
2: Sorry, Mr. Cranshaw. I didn't mean to startle you.
3: What's up, Moran?
2: A car just turned into the block. It's coming this way slowly.
4: Holy crow. Maybe that's the heart.
1: What? Get your guns out. Get your guns ready, boys.
2: If you look out the window, you can see.
4: Let me look.
3: Hey, Axford, who are you shoving?
4: I'm going to be out in the front porch. I'm going to be ready to take a shot at the tires of that car if it proves to be the harlot.
3: Here it comes.
2: Hey, whoever's driving, he's throwing a spotlight on the house.
3: Hey, look. Something's coming.
2: The window.
1: What is it?
3: Get back. Get out of the way. Looks like a bomb.
1: A bomb?
4: Bert, Moran, all of you. It is the Green Harlot.
0: Sitting behind the wheel of a Black Beauty, Rick Reed, wearing the mask of the Green Hornet, led the police on a wild chase through the city streets.
5: Are they gaining on us, Cato?
6: No, Mr. Britt. We hold our own.
5: How many cars took after us?
6: I count three as we leave the vicinity of Cranshaw home.
5: I wonder how Cranshaw behaved when he saw that hand grenade go through his window.
6: Well, he's probably nervous, waiting for explosion.
5: He'll wait a long time if he waits for that dud to explode.
6: That's true.
5: Now, Cato, we've got to get away from those police for a few minutes.
6: Yes, sir.
5: Get ready to turn on the smoke. We'll put the police in an artificial fog, and by the time we reach the four corners up ahead, they won't know which way we went. Now, Cato, the smoke screen.
6: It turned off.
5: Hang on, Cato. Tough turn.
6: But he's smoking back.
5: Another turn coming up. Here we go. Now to double back to Cranshaw's place. Cross your fingers, Cato, and hope that he's still there.

0: One guard had remained with Crenshaw when the other policeman and the newspaperman left in pursuit of the Green Hornet.
1: Are you sure that bomb won't go off?
2: Of course I'm sure. You can see for yourself the pin hasn't been pulled.
3: You can relax, Crenshaw.
1: Relax?
3: In all your vigilance, the Hornet would have blown up my home if he'd pulled the pin on that bomb.
2: He won't get another chance. The boys will run him down.
3: Here. Wait a minute. Huh? Quiet. I heard something. Some of the boys might have returned. I'll go find out.
1: There!
2: Mass, I'll get
1: the Hornet.
2: I'll get it.
1: Take it, Tom.
2: Why, you...
1: Oh, wait, don't shoot me. Don't use that gas on me.
3: Shut up, Crenshaw. You'll get worse than the guard. Come with me.
1: Let me go. Where are you taking me?
3: Come on. I'll give you a chance to save your neck.
0: With the guard unconscious on the floor, Crenshaw struggled feebly in the iron grip of the Green Hornet. He was fairly dragged from the house to a black car that waited in the driveway. The man at the wheel was Mass.
3: Get into that car.
1: Police.
3: I hear them.
1: You can't get away with this.
3: Police lost ground fumbling through a smokescreen, but they'll be after us again. Go straight ahead. Drive through the fence at the rear and cut over that field to the next street.

0: There he goes, Bert, to the right at the corner.
1: Save your wind, expert. I got eyes.
0: By God, he's like old times to be chasing the Green Hornet. Breed and everyone else said there were no charges against him. But you just wait, Burke. There'll be plenty of charges in after this night, and Grantshaw will make them. Slip on the gas. Keep that car in sight.
2: We've got to shake the cops before I can talk to you.
3: Just what do you want of me? I've done nothing to you. Why have you threatened me?
2: Get this, Grantshaw. If the cops get too close, I'll have to rub you out. I don't want to do that. I want to talk to you. Get the facts I want and let you go.
3: What facts?
2: We can't talk with the police so close.
3: What'd we stop for?
2: The driver had instructions. Come on. Get out.
3: Right.
2: You know this place.
3: Police coming close.
2: Turn on the smoke screen again, then get out of here. Get going.
3: Where are we going?
2: We're going someplace to talk without police interference. And you know where it is.
4: The Green Hornet hurried Grantshaw through an alley between two old buildings. The smokescreen that concealed the black beauty had thinned slightly as the police car stopped at the curb near the alley.
3: The police are stopping.
2: We've got to get away. Your life depends on it.
4: The Hornet stopped at a shed built against the rear of an old building. There appeared to be a solid wall of wood, but the masked man knew otherwise.
2: Hurry, Grantshaw. Where's that button that opens this thing?
3: But wait.
2: Make it fast if you value your life.
3: I'm opening it. Concealed button here.
4: The entire side of the wall swung up like a suspended garage door and revealed a passageway. Then a police spotlight pierced the alley and struck the Hornet and Grantshaw.
3: The police, they've seen this door.
2: Go on, go ahead.
4: Shaken by fear and confused by the Hornet's plotting demands for fast action, Grantshaw ran through the long corridor with the masked man at his heels. He was only vaguely aware of the other shouts from far behind.
2: Keep going, Grantshaw. Right through the door into the gambling room.
4: The room was filled with well-dressed people who were gathered around roulette tables.
1: Grantshaw, what's this mean?
3: Trig the Hornet.
2: You open the door, the cops are coming.
3: But the Hornet, where did he go?
4: But Green Hornet had gone on through the room without pausing and into the empty corridor between the gambling room and the restaurant. He paused just long enough to snatch off his mask and remove his coat. The coat was reversible. He put it on inside out, then entered the restaurant and sauntered through to the other door. The diners had no knowledge of the confusion in the gambling room.
0: Get him up, all of you. It's the law speaking.
5: Burke, this is the evidence you want.
0: Quiet down, all of you. Take it easy. We just want the guys who run this place. Line up at that wall.
6: Yeah, make it snappy now.
2: Officer, the Green Hornet. Get the Green Hornet.
0: Save it, Grantshaw. We got you and Trig Burley and a fine lot of evidence against you.
2: But I...
7: Why, you mealy-mouthed fathead. Why'd you lead the cops here? Why'd you do it, Grantshaw?
0: Well, is this your gambling place, Grantshaw?
2: No, I...
7: Oh, yes, it is. You needn't think you can throw me and the boys to the wolves and become a white knight by leading a raid on a garden. Listen, copper, he's the owner of this joint, and I can prove it.
8: It was easier than I'd hoped, Cato. Grantshaw led the police right into the garden.
9: Will you have trouble getting away, Mr. Britt?
8: Not a bit. I went through the gambling room to a corridor and took off my disguise. I was able to go through the restaurant without being noticed.
9: And Grantshaw led police in raid on own place. That's very good.
8: Yeah, well, I'm going to make two phone calls and then to bed.
9: Will you dial private number of police commissioner?
8: Yes. Then I'm going to call Jim Donald. Tell him to watch for the next edition of the Daily Sentinel.
9: You think he'll go to prison?
8: Perhaps for a short time, but we'll hold his job for him and we'll see that his wife gets medical care. After all, Cato, it was a public service to put Boss Grantshaw out of business, and Jim Donald is the one who started it. That old commissioner, Britt Reed calling. You've heard about it, eh? And you won't need to wait for the headline. Yes, I suppose I have gotten several policemen somewhat steamed up, but... I'm interested mainly in what the police commissioner thinks of the Green Hornet. How you doing? Well, that's all that's necessary. If everything is okay with you, I'm satisfied.

0: Wanted leads police in raid on gambling dive. Crenshaw named gambling operator. That's no, that's me, Pepper.
1: This copyrighted feature originates in Detroit, and all characters, places, and incidents used are fictitious.
2: If there was ever an unlikely radio star, it was the wisecracking dummy Charlie McCarthy, a block of white pine who loved to flirt and say some of the most outrageous things. His human sidekick, Edgar Bergen, pulled off the impossible by making ventriloquism work on the radio. Now add to this formula the bulbous-nosed W.C. Fields, who considered Charlie best suited for firewood, and you have the ingredients for another of radio's long-running feuds.
3: Say, Edgar, what about that golf tournament that you and W.C. Fields were supposed to play off yesterday? Mm. Who won?
4: Well, we didn't get very far, Bill.
3: You didn't, Ed? What was the matter?
4: Well, I should have known better than to let Charlie caddy for us, of course.
3: Well, Edgar, do you mean there was trouble?
4: Well, I'll tell you what happened, Bill. See, Charlie and I got out there first, and it was a beautiful morning. It was a great day, and a perfect day for golf.
3: I see.
4: And,
5: Did we have to get out here so early, Bergen? You know, it's awful cold out here this time of day.
3: Yeah.
5: You know, I'll just bet you anything Mr. Fields doesn't even show up at this time.
4: Oh, well, now, he promised he would be here at 6:30.
5: He did, huh?
4: Yes, he did.
6: Me, my books, and my bottle. I'm a sucker for singing at that little Jane Powell. Wouldn't he be marvelous? My voice isn't anything like her.
5: No, it is, no. W.C. voice. You're a walking ad for black coffee, Dale. Oh, wait. Hello, Mr. Fields. Hello.
6: Hello, my little chum. I was thinking of you only yesterday.
5: No, you were?
6: Yes, I was cleaning out the woodshed at the time. Reminded me of you.
5: Yes. Mr. Fields? Is that your nose or a new kind of flamethrower?
6: No. Very funny, Charles. Very funny. What's this kid doing around here anyway, Edgar?
5: Well, I'm going to be your caddy, Mr. Fields. And I'm going to keep score, too.
6: Uh-oh.
5: He suspects.
4: Well, would you rather I kept score, Bill?
6: Well, to be perfectly frank with you, Edgar, I never trusted either one of you.
5: What do you mean by that, Craig? I want you to know that Bergen is just an honest man as you are. You crook, you.
4: Hey.
6: That tips off the whole thing.
5: Yeah.
6: You'd better come out of the sun, Charles, before you get unglued.
5: Yes. Do you mind if I stand in the shade of your nose?
4: Let's not start that now, fellas, please. Now, I'm sure that Charlie will be very fair scorekeeper for...
6: Tell me, Charles, if I take 3 drives and 3 putts, what's my score?
5: Well, that's 3 and 3. That's 4, Mr. Fields.
6: Oh, very good. Very good, Charles. How do you arrive at 4?
5: Well, I'll tell you. You see, when you were putting, a quarter fell out of your pocket. You see.
6: Oh, yes, yes. Well, that sounds like a workable arrangement.
5: Yeah.
4: Oh, isn't this a lovely day, Bill? Lovely. You know, the air is so intoxicating.
6: Intoxicating?
4: Yes.
6: It is, eh? Stand back and let me take a deep breath.
4: Yeah.
6: By the way, Caddy, what's the score? How do I stand?
5: I often wonder.
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1: You never go to nightclubs and you just don't care to dance. 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
1: Tomorrow is the dawn of a new day. The day of the cat. The day of the new 1973 cars from Lincoln Mercury. The all-new Mercury Marquis, Mercury Montego, Mercury Cougar, Mercury Comet, and the Continentals. Continental Mark IV and Lincoln Continental. See all the new 73s tomorrow. The day of the cat. At the sign of the cat.
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1: Behind me is my home, which was destroyed by the flood. 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
2: 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We can buy furniture, we can buy appliances, but we can't replace photos of children. We can't replace old chairs that were in the family 50, 150 years.
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Well, little did they know at the time, these guys were doing more than assembling their musical repertoire, their quiver, if you will. They were defining a sound and a lifestyle full of sun, surf, and all of that. Beach Boys.

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A One Hit Wonder is a combination of artist and song that makes it big in the Billboard Top 40 once and never repeats the achievement again. 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
1: 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I sure am. Yeah, on
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1: I made a lot of money. I made $250,000 from a book and the serial rights, which many of you were good enough to purchase also. In the practice of law, and I'm not claiming I was worth it, but apparently former vice presidents or presidents are worth a great deal to law firms, and I did work pretty hard. But in also in that period, I earned between $100,000 and $250,000 every year. So that when I, in 1968, decided to become a candidate for president, I decided to clean the decks and to put everything in real estate. I sold all my stock for $300,000. That's all I owe. I sold my apartment in New York for $300,000. I'm using rough figures here. And I had $100,000 coming to me from the law firm. And so that's where the money came from. Let me just say this. And I want to say this to the television audience. I made my mistakes. But in all of my years of public life, I have never profited from public service. I've earned every cent. And in all of my years of public life, I have never obstructed justice. And I think, too, that I can say that in my years of public life, that I welcome this kind of examination because people have got to know whether or not their president's a crook. Well, I'm not a crook. I've earned everything I've got.
0: Time machine.

here's a song that's always guaranteed to spin whenever Friday the 13th rolls around, or if anybody walks under a ladder or sees a black cat. Stevie Wonder, he had the whole superstition aura captured in his 1973 hit, Superstition. And are you superstitious? Don't crack that mirror. On your KawarthaOldies.com, the fantastic Kawartha Time Machine.

0: on 3D TV at half past 700 hours on this good, good, good morning with your Modern Mother's Muscle Tone program of the air. Now, chins up, I mean chin up, index fingers out. 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You're the best, Rosie.
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2: From the Czech newsroom, the death toll from two marine disasters off Newfoundland may go as high as 120. Transport Minister Jean-Luc Pépin has denied the Canadian government was responsible for the seaworthiness of the oil rig Ocean Ranger. Post Office President Michael Warren says he's not that confident he can meet the federal government's goal of reducing the $620 million postal deficit to $50 million by 1985. Peterborough weather will be partly cloudy tonight with lows of minus 8 to minus 11 degrees. Czech's news next at 5 o'clock or when it happens.
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4: Music, memories, the soundtrack of your life. It's all right here as we turn back time. Now, another hour of nostalgia from the beautiful Kawartha region of Ontario, Canada, on the fantastic Kawartha

You know, there are songs that personify a time, a decade, such as Scott McKenzie's San Francisco, Flowers in Her Hair personify the summer of love. Jefferson Airplane, White Rabbits. And Hear the Birds. 8 miles high, how high can you go on the time machine?

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How much love? This one, say many, was his perfect pop song. More than I can say. Leo Sayer on the Time Machine.

0: Hiawatha Time Machine remembers.
1: If you open the door of this big new 1973 car, you won't find anything really new. 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

the one-time member Fleetwood Mac back in the day struck out on his own and hit the charts with this back in 1978. Sentimental Lady, Bob Welch, YourKawarthaOldies.com.

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1: Laugh track.
2: All right, Harris, this is the warden. Come on out with your hands up.
3: Who is it?
2: The warden. Come on out with your hands up.
3: I'm not coming out until I get my glasses back.
2: We don't have your glasses.
3: Well, someone's got them, and I'm not moving until I get them. And if anyone tries to come in and get me, I'll shoot him.
4: He's got a gun?
5: No, sir.
2: You haven't got a gun, Harris.
3: Yes, I have. I got a big gun. Big gun. It's got a huge silencer on the end of it. Big, big gun it is.
2: What make? See if you can read the label. What kind is it?
3: It's a sunburn. No, not a sunbeam. Sunbeam gun, yes. Sunbeam.
2: Okay, Harris, try firing it.
3: All right, but you asked for it. Take that.
2: That's a hairdryer, Harris.
3: All right, I'll fire my rifle.
2: Long barrel?
3: Yeah, big long rifle, yeah.
2: Hairy butt?
3: Yeah.
2: It's a broom.
3: Oh. All right, I'll do harm to my hostage.
4: He's got a hostage?
5: No, he was all alone in the tailoring shop.
4: The tailoring shop?
5: Yeah.
4: So that's it.
2: What's the hostage look like, Harris?
3: Well, he's got a sort of completely bald head, expressionless white face, and one very thin leg.
2: Does he have a partly stitched jacket pinned to him?
3: That's him! Yeah!
2: That's a dummy!
3: I don't care how stupid he is! One move by you and he's gonna get his!
2: Harris, this is the third time this month you've pulled this!
3: And I'll keep doing it every time someone takes my glasses!
2: All right, let's solve it the usual way.
3: How?
2: Put your hands on top of your head.
3: Right?
2: What do you feel?
3: Sort of two circular things joined by wire.
2: Do the two circular things joined by wire feel like they've got glass in them?
3: Yes, they do, yes. Two pieces of glass, yes.
2: Well, slowly lower them over your face.
3: Right.
2: Now then.
3: Oh, yes, that's much better. Much better, Warden.
2: So will you please come out?
3: Yes, all right. Sorry. Sorry about that, Warden.
6: Oh, dear. Silly of me. I hope there won't be any repercussions, Warden.
4: This time, I'm afraid there will be, Harris. You're finished. It's guards like you who give prisons a bad name.
0: The comedy classic on the KawathaTimeMachine.com.

Well, here's Van McCoy now from back in 1975. And the hustle, could this be viewed as pre-disco, or at least the very infant beginnings of disco? And Club 54, the club circuit. Van McCoy, one-hit wonder. He scored big with this one. Doing the hustle as we're doing it. On your KawarthaOldies.com, we are the Fantastic Kawartha Time Machine.

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These guys were a pop force in the 70s. From the mid-70s, Love Will Keep Us Together, the Neil Sedaka song, covered by the Captain and Tennille. And later in the decade, this one, they slowed it down. Do That to Me One More Time. 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

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At one point in his career, he stepped back for a few years, got away from it, cleared his head, cleared his mind, cleared the palate, and came back roaring. 1978, Seger and Still the Same on the Time Machine.

0: one day Doobie started feeling sick, and he decided that he better make his will out quick. He said,
1: just before the angels come to carry me, I want it down in writing how to bury.

Staple Singers were indeed a staple for soulful, good music. They gave us, at the very beginning, back in 71, Heavy Makes You Happy. Then Respect Yourself, I'll Take You There. Let's Do It Again, from back in 76. And this one never did chart in Toronto, but it should have. Touch a hand.

What was the strangest thing you ever took to school for show and tell? I took my hamster once when I was in grade school in my lunchbox. And after that, my lunch always tasted kind of funny. Here's Al Wilson and a one-hit wonder from back in 1974, show and tell on your KawarthaOldies.com, the fantastic Kawartha Time Machine.

Wonders. Hi, this is Dan Swinney from Dan Swinney's One Hit Wonders. Join me every Saturday afternoon at 2 as we celebrate the forgotten hits. A One Hit Wonder is a combination of artist and song that makes it big into the Billboard Top 40 once, but never repeats the achievement again. 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

1969 was a marquee year for Tommy Roe. He began with his monster hit, Dizzy. And then four songs later, he ended the year with this one, Jam Up Jelly Tights.

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2: According to astrology, depending upon the position of the planet at your exact moment of birth, your personality can and will differ from someone born just minutes earlier or later. 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Well, tonight on the John Gilbert Show, our guest is internationally known astrologer Dana Kimber, who accurately predicted the attempted assassination of the Pope and President Reagan. Astrology is still widely misunderstood. Join us tonight and understand all of this and more tonight on Open Phone Canada.
3: Mike McVeigh checks radio news at 2 o'clock. It's 18 degrees, 65 Fahrenheit. We'll have showers or thunderstorms this afternoon and evening. In the news, planned cutbacks by St. Joseph's Hospital in Peterborough have been called inappropriate by Ontario Health Minister Larry Grossman. Sam Bornstein reports.
4: St. Joseph's Hospital in Peterborough, with a projected deficit this year of over $500,000, has served layoff notices to 64 staff members and plans to close a surgical ward. Health Minister Larry Grossman criticized the move, saying the ministry is still negotiating the possibility of giving more money.
5: Well, since the ministry has told them that their appeal is still under review, and since we've told them that they should not be closing those beds right now, I have to say that I think it was at the very least inappropriate and premature for them to be serving layoff notices while they're still in negotiations with the ministry.
4: Grossman says if he reacted to such threats from all hospitals, his $5 billion budget would double or even triple. Sam Bornstein, News Radio, Queen's Park.
0: Time Machine.

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0: Oh, what's your sign?
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5: Oh, you

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1: 1982.
2: The Lakers will be crowned champions for the 13th consecutive year, a new champion in the NBA. Here is the new champ, the Lakers. It's over. Jerry Buss, the Lakers owner, what a big day this is for him. The LA Lakers have won it at home, their second world championship in 3 years, and their third world championship since moving to Los Angeles.
3: Time Machine.

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0: Turn it up. 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
1: Sock it to him,
0: man.
2: Kick,
0: boy. Turn it up. Come on. Turn up that bass.
3: Kick.
0: Oh yeah.
1: Come on, turn it up, baby. Come on.
0: Now look here. I want that guitar to fall in on that. Turn it up now. Oh yeah.

clear and temperatures fall to around 6 overnight, making for a cool night. For tomorrow, a mix of sun and cloud is expected throughout the day. Afternoon temperatures climb to about 24. Overnight, cloudy periods develop with a low near 10. For Wednesday, look for a mix of sun and cloud, with a 40% chance of showers developing during the day. The afternoon high reaches about 23 Celsius. The night remains mostly cloudy with a 30% chance of showers and a low around 13. For Thursday, cloudy skies dominate, along with a 60% chance of showers. Daytime temperatures top out near 21 Celsius. Periods of rain are expected overnight, with temperatures holding near 16. Friday looks to be another mostly cloudy day, with a 60% chance of showers and a high near 23. For the weekend, the extended outlook suggests seasonable temperatures continuing, with conditions likely remaining somewhat unsettled following Friday's shower activity. Specifically for Sunday, early indications point to typical late spring weather for the Peterborough and Kawartha region. Overall, the week begins with sunshine and cool nights, turns warmer by midweek, and then becomes increasingly cloudy with several opportunities for showers from Wednesday through Friday. The coolest overnight temperatures occur Monday night at about 6 Celsius, while the mildest night is expected Thursday night at approximately 16. And that's your weather from the Kawartha Time Machine.

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0: Yes. 1, 2. Hope everything's all right there.
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0: All right.
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1: Ralph goes out 4-3, second to first. Brian McCormick, old teammates of Cincinnati, making a nice play. And now comes up that man with a sore thumb, as he told us earlier in the day, who's hitting .435. So far in this game, he's hitless. Of course, I mean Joe DiMaggio. And Billy has taken plenty of time. The first offering is inside, but it nips that corner for a called strike. Joe has hit consecutively in 16 games. We're wondering if he'll make that streak 17. This may be the time. He connects a long ball going out into left field. Medwick's under it, but it's a home run. A home run. Ducky had his back right up against the wall, but it went in the stand. We'll get this ovation for Joe DiMaggio.

0: quiet enough now for the engineers to hear us. That was a nice pitch coming down on the inside. DeMarge pulled it, and it went 400 feet into the stands.
1: Time machine.

0: was a time machine,
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2: Here are a few words from Jim Morrison of The Doors about the most exciting new magazine of our day.
3: This is Jim Morrison of The Doors suggesting you can light your own fires and open your minds by turning on to a new magazine called Cheetah. If you can't cop a copy from a friend who has one, it's now in your neighborhood newsstand. With the kind of stories and pictures that really say something. There's Mama Cass on a field of daisies advertising flower power. There's a profile of Brian Wilson, the genius head of the Beach Boys. There's a report on the Boston scene from someone who's obviously been there. And more. It's a magazine with soul. Cheetah. For all you who are willing to let words and ideas ignite your imagination.
2: Cheetah Magazine. It's got the words, the pictures, the thinking that makes it must reading for a now generation.

0: The Kawatha Time Machine remembers.
1: Look up. Way up. And we're on our way to the castle. I'll hurry over first and go in the back door so I can let the drawbridge down and open the big front doors for you. Are you ready? Here's my castle. Here we are, inside. And here's a desk for one of you. And another desk for someone else. Let's see. Everything here. Here's the workbook. And the pencils and the paper. Everything's ready. Now, look up. Way up. And I'll call Rusty. Rusty?
2: Rusty?
3: Oh, there.
2: Yes. Heard you playing the harp.
3: I got the harp out. I got your pipes out. I put some music. Music on a stand over there. See?
2: Oh.
4: Here's the latest weather forecast for Peterborough and the Kawartha Lakes for the next 7 days from the Kawartha Time Machine. For today, expect a sunny and pleasant day with a high near 20. By evening, skies remain clear and temperatures fall to around 6 overnight, making for a cool night. For tomorrow, a mix of sun and cloud is expected throughout the day. Afternoon temperatures climb to about 24. Overnight, cloudy periods develop with a low near 10. For Wednesday, look for a mix of sun and cloud, with a 40% chance of showers developing during the day. The afternoon high reaches about 23 Celsius. The night remains mostly cloudy with a 30% chance of showers and a low around 13. For Thursday, cloudy skies dominate, along with a 60% chance of showers. Daytime temperatures top out near 21 Celsius. Periods of rain are expected overnight, with temperatures holding near 16. Friday looks to be another mostly cloudy day, with a 60% chance of showers and a high near 23. For the weekend, the extended outlook suggests seasonable temperatures continuing, with conditions likely remaining somewhat unsettled following Friday's shower activity. Specifically for Sunday, early indications point to typical late spring weather for the Peterborough and Kawartha region. Overall, the week begins with sunshine and cool nights, turns warmer by midweek, and then becomes increasingly cloudy with several opportunities for showers from Wednesday through Friday. The coolest overnight temperatures occur Monday night at about 6 Celsius, while the mildest night is expected Thursday night at approximately 16. And that's your weather from the Kawartha Time Machine.

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And we play all the top 40 hits as well as, well, some that didn't really make the classic top 40 charts. Like this group right here, Boney M. We know them from Mary's Boy Child at Christmas Time. And back in the early 70s, they hit it big with Daddy Cool. And this one from the mid-1970s, Rasputin, Boney M.

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3: Friends and comrades, the light has gone out of our lives, and there is darkness everywhere. 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

0: and Vegas on a terrific Stanley Cup final. And Vegas, three trips to the Stanley Cup final in 9 years is something to be proud of. The Conn Smythe Trophy is awarded to the most valuable player in the playoffs. This year's recipient has played for the Carolina Hurricanes longer than any other player. He tied a record for a goal-scoring streak in the final, and his face-off percentage win of almost 70% almost actually sets a record. And finally, Jordan Staal, you are the oldest player to win the Conn Smythe Trophy.
1: At age 37.
2: Well, we have to begin there with the Hurricanes taking the Stanley Cup away from the Golden Knights, and Hurricanes captain and brother of another Hurricane and yet another Stanley Cup winner, and both former Peterborough Petes, Jordan Staal, hoisting the Conn Smythe Trophy. Good morning from the Kawartha Time Machine here in the Eastern Time Zone, where local news is all we do. This is Gordon Gibb, and from Peterborough, the Kawartha Lakes, and the Halliburton Highlands, today's headlines for Monday, June the 15th. From Peterborough over the weekend, a busy weekend, a ton of fun, beginning with the 25th anniversary Dragon Boat Festival down at Little Lake on a glorious day for the event at Del Curry Park.
3: Lots going on both here on Crescent Street as well as over in Del Curry Park, where we have the Vendors Village and the Fun Zone, the Beer Garden. It means a lot to the community. You can see it on race day. The community comes together. The excitement is in the air. And we're raising money for the local hospital.
2: There was also the Law's Doggy Dash fundraiser held in Lakefield.
4: When I say doggy, you say dash, doggy.
5: Yes!
2: And there was the Great Canadian Cheese Festival at the Morrow Building, a first for the festival in the city.
6: A lot of cheese. A lot of cheese. There's some wine, there's some beer, there's some other beverages, chocolate, maple syrup. This is a try and buy event, so that means you get to sample all of the products before you purchase them. We are very proud to be here in the beautiful city of Peterborough. You guys have welcomed us with open arms, and we couldn't be more thrilled to be here.
2: And it sounds like they may be back. A busy weekend indeed. From Lindsay and the Kay Lakes, a power outage scheduled for last night that was to affect about 10,000 households in the Lindsay, Bob Cajun, and Pentland Falls area. The power was scheduled to come back at about 4 a.m., and we hope it did for you. A change to the way Kawartha Lakes Weekly is being delivered. Canada Post will now take care of the home delivery for the paper in their three largest population centers, and that's Lindsay, Bob Cajun, and Fenland Falls, including the rural area around the villages. All of that will be supported by a network of drop boxes across Kawartha Lakes to keep other rural readers connected. The change was required after Post Media got out of the delivery business. Kawartha Lakes Weekly is the sister publication of the Lindsay Advocate. And the publisher of those two publications is also adding new staff. Brittany Taylor is a prominent award-winning Indigenous educator, advocate, and cultural guide based in the Kawartha Lakes region. Brittany is a member of the Curve Lake First Nation. Also new is Lindsay resident and IE welding grad Sue Allen, who will hold the reins of the Lindsay Advocate online. The Advocate is also about to get a brand new website. From the Highlands, while a recent string of wet weather has been well received, Halliburton County's fire services are standing together with a single message, and that is the wildland fire risk is high across the entire region. The fact was brought a bit closer to home over the weekend when a suspected lightning strike caused a structure fire at a cottage on an island in Lower Buckhorn Lake. And not only dry conditions, but the high heat of increasingly hot summer months and more frequent and more intense periods of wind just to add to the risk. The four townships use roadside signage to indicate municipal burn allowances throughout the year. but not the daily environmental fire hazard ratings that are posted on their respective websites. Those are your headlines for Monday, June the 15th. With source material today from the Peterborough Examiner, Global News Peterborough, Harrison Perkins Media, The Lindsay Advocate, Kawartha Lakes Weekly, and The Highlander. Still ahead, the Kawartha Sports Beat.
5: Come on down and donate to the Peterborough Food Bank. We're trucking against hunger.
7: I think because of the events around the world, everyone seems to be in a really giving mood, and people that maybe normally wouldn't give are giving this year, and that's really good for our trucking against hunger event. I've lifted at least, I'd say, about 400 pounds. I've got to say there's about a couple thousand pounds on that truck, so I think it's been a good workout for me and good for the food bank.
8: The Christmas spirit was enlivened with the singing of traditional holiday tunes.
9: Oh, Parkway yes, Parkway no, which route will it take? Yes, it's time to do something for goodness sake.
2: From the Kawartha Sports Machine, from a former Pete doing good with a Stanley Cup win and the Conn Smythe Award as the playoff MVP, to the OHL draft in Kingston over the weekend, with the Petes adding size and skill with the acquisition of St. Catharines native Landon Ralston.
10: Peterborough Petes are proud to select Landon Ralston from the Vaughan Kings.
11: You won a championship, GTA championship. Are you ready to win a championship for the Petes?
12: 100%. Super excited. You know, it's been a night that you think about from being a little kid, and for it to finally be here, it's unbelievable. You know, but the wait, it was a little stressful, but you know, this is a super exciting moment for me and my family and my friends, and I'm super excited. I'm a fast, big, tall centerman who likes to play all three zones, and always competing all over the ice every game, all season long.
13: Is there anything you want to say to the Petes fans?
12: Thank you guys for being a great fan base, and I'm super excited for what's to come.
2: Landon, 6'1" and 189 pounds, and is expected to be a force on the Petes team. And a Kawartha lad will don the maroon and white this season. Mason Quinn is from Little Britain.
10: Peterborough Petes select Mason Quinn, winger, Toronto Marlboros, GTHL, Little Britain, Ontario.
14: Sense of relief now that you got drafted?
15: Oh yeah, a ton. A lot of stress gone, so it's nice to be selected by a team close to home. So, you know, me and my family, we're really pumped up about that. You know, we've had a lot of connections with the Petes and really happy to be there.
2: You can find the full draft lineup on the Petes Facebook page. And the Century 21 Lakers have acquired the National Lacrosse League's top setup man in a three-way blockbuster deal with the Coburg Kodiaks and Oakville Rock. Ryan Lanchbury will strengthen the Lakers' right side offense. Joining Rob Hellier, Braden Saris, and Thomas Hogarth will soon return from knee surgery, and rookie Daniel Clark. Lakers head coach and GM Mike Hasson knows Lanchbury well, having previously coached him in Rochester. Lakers currently sit in third place with a record of 3-3. They're on the road in Brampton this coming Thursday and will return to the Memorial Center on June 25th when they host the second-place Brooklyn Lacrosse Club, who are 4-2-0, on Peterborough Regional Health Center Foundation Night. Let's have a good crowd for that. And with that, you're up to date on what's been happening in the Kawartha region and the Halliburton Highlands. Gordon Gibb reporting. Still ahead, your Kawartha regional weather forecast and more from the Time Machine.
16: The Beatles. Rehearsing, recording, rapping, relaxing, philosophizing, creating. The Beatles. Live in a new motion.

0: an intimate experience with the Beatles. A new motion picture. Let It Be.
1: These are the John Badham Archives, the strictly personal commentaries. This commentary originally aired June 15th, 2011.
2: Well, I happened to be in the service station on the corner of Lansdowne and Brayley the other day and overheard a couple of people complaining about all the road work going on along Lansdowne that has traffic down to just two lanes. Yes, it is an inconvenience right through the Brayley intersection to Spilsbury. But that inconvenience is well worth it. The widening of that stretch has been bandied about for years. Lots of promises, no action. Well, there is action. The roadway is being widened, and it will likely take the better part of the summer. The city has all the land needed now, particularly on the south side of Spilsbury to Brayley stretch, so let's not grumble too much. The whole exercise is a must. Now, if large trucks could be rerouted, it would certainly make the inconvenience a bit more palatable. I'm John Badham, strictly personal.
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5: Tonight, on the new dating game, you'll meet Arnold Schwarzenegger, the current Mr. Olympia, and former Mr. Universe and Mr. World, and Amanda Jones, the lovely young lady who is this year's Miss USA. That's tonight on the new dating game.
6: Welcome once again. Well, this is the night for titles, because in Game 2, we have the distinct pleasure of welcoming to our stage the current Miss USA, Amanda Jones. And in Game 1, we'll be joined by Arnold Schwarzenegger, a young man who has held the titles of Mr. World, Mr. Universe, and Mr. Olympia, each several times. We'll be getting our own dating

weather. We have a glorious late spring day today. Sunny and cool. Very pleasant. 18 for the high. UV index 7 or high. A few clouds overnight. A low of 8. For tomorrow, a mix of sun and cloud along with the chance for showers at some point. In the afternoon for tomorrow, and again, the risk of thunderstorm activity. It'll be windy at times with a high of 22. UV index again, high at 7. Overnight cloudy. Slight chance of rain, a low of 11. For Wednesday midweek, it'll be cloudy with a 40% chance of showers. 21 for the high, a low of 12. Thursday, more of the same. Showers and 21. A low with a slight chance for showers of 15. For Friday, cloudy with again a slight chance for rain, a high of 22. A low of 12. Things clear for the weekend. A mix of sun and cloud on Saturday with a high of 22, a low of 11. And Sunday, sun cloud mix with a high once again of 22. That's a bit below our seasonal average of 24 daytime for this time of year. But the real news is the fact that the temperatures are cooler than normal. A nice break from the heat and the humidity for the next several days.

Classic Motown, Temptin' Temptations. Papa was a Rolling Stone. Always nice to get going on the Motown Monday with a Motown track. And with that, welcome to Monday and a brand new week as we're smack dab in the middle of June on the 15th. And summer beckons, not too far away now, the summer solstice. Rodney Dupree and Steel.

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4: And for the 15th of June, here's the almanac, and Muff Winwood is 83 today. Muff Winwood is the older brother of Steve Winwood, and both were in Spencer Davis Group. 1941, the late Harry Nilsson was born. Helen Hunt is 63, Courtney Cox 62, and Neil Patrick Harris is 53. On film, 1960, The Apartment, directed by Billy Wilder and starring Jack Lemmon and Shirley MacLaine, premieres in New York. Won the Best Picture Oscar, Best Director, and Best Screenplay the following year. 1967, The Dirty Dozen, starring Lee Marvin, Ernest Borgnine, and Charles Bronson, is released. In music, 2010, Elton John in the news when a case against a man accused of threatening his life was withdrawn just hours before his trial was due to begin. When you're famous, this stuff happens to you. 2002, The Beatles in the news when a rare autographed copy of the Beatles album Sgt. Pepper's Lonely Hearts Club Band sold at auction for $57,800, more than five times the estimated price. 1996, Ella Fitzgerald died in Beverly Hills in her 80th year. Already blinded by the effects of diabetes, Fitzgerald had both her legs amputated in 1993. Horrific circumstances all. She was a winner of 13 Grammys. The 1956 Ella Fitzgerald Sings the Cole Porter Songbook was the first of eight songbook sets. And she appeared in that infamous TV commercial for Memorex, where she sang a note that shattered a glass while being recorded on a Memorex cassette tape. 1985, Dire Straits enjoyed a 9-week run at number one on the album chart with Brothers in Arms. The album is the seventh best-selling album in chart history and won two Grammys. 1981, Duran Duran released their debut studio album, reached number three on the chart. 1974, ABBA's second album, Waterloo, entered the album chart for the first time, peaking at number 28. The album's title track won the 1974 Eurovision Song Contest for ABBA. In 1973, Motown released Let's Get It On by Marvin Gaye, became his most successful single with the help of the song's rather explicit content. It is Motown Monday, so let's play this today.

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1: To Carolina and Vegas on a terrific Stanley Cup final. And Vegas, three trips to the Stanley Cup final in 9 years is something to be proud of. The Conn Smythe Trophy is awarded to the most valuable player in the playoffs. This year's recipient has played for the Carolina Hurricanes longer than any other player. He tied a record for a goal-scoring streak in the final, and his face-off percentage win of almost 70% almost actually sets a record. And finally, Jordan Staal, you are the oldest player to win the Conn Smythe Trophy.
2: At age 37.
3: Well, we have to begin there with the Hurricanes taking the Stanley Cup away from the Golden Knights. And Hurricanes captain and brother of another Hurricane and yet another Stanley Cup winner, and both former Peterborough Petes, Jordan Staal, hoisting the Conn Smythe Trophy. Good morning from the Kawartha Time Machine here in the Eastern Time Zone, where local news is all we do. This is Gordon Gibb, and from Peterborough, the Kawartha Lakes, and the Haliburton Highlands, today's headlines for Monday, June the 15th. From Peterborough over the weekend, a busy weekend. A ton of fun beginning with the 25th anniversary Dragon Boat Festival down at Little Lake on a glorious day for the event at Del Crary Park.
4: Lots going on both here on Crescent Street as well as over in Del Crary Park, where we have the Vendors Village and the Fun Zone, the Beer Garden. It means a lot to the community. You can see it on race day. The community comes together, the excitement is in the air, and we're raising money for the local hospital.
3: There was also the Law's Doggy Dash fundraiser held in Lakefield.
5: When I say doggy, you say dash, doggy!
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5: Doggy!
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5: Doggy!
6: Dash!
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6: Dash!
5: Dash!
3: And there was the Great Canadian Cheese Festival at the Morrow Building, a first for the festival in the city.
7: A lot of cheese, a lot of cheese. There's some wine, there's some beer, there's some other beverages, chocolate, maple syrup. This is a try and buy event, so that means you get to sample all of the products before you purchase them. We are very proud to be here in the beautiful city of Peterborough. You guys have welcomed us with open arms, and we couldn't be more thrilled to be here.
3: And it sounds like they may be back. A busy weekend indeed. From Lindsay and the Kay Lakes, a power outage scheduled for last night that was to affect about 10,000 households in the Lindsay, Bob Cajun, and Pentland Falls area. The power was scheduled to come back at about 4 a.m., and we hope it did for you. A change to the way Kawartha Lakes Weekly is being delivered. Canada Post will now take care of the home delivery for the paper in their three largest population centers, and that's Lindsay, Bob Cajun, and Pentland Falls, including the rural area around the villages. All of that will be supported by a network of drop boxes across Kawartha Lakes to keep other rural readers connected. The change was required after Post Media got out of the delivery business. Kawartha Lakes Weekly is the sister publication of the Lindsay Advocate. And the publisher of those two publications is also adding new staff. Brittany Taylor is a prominent award-winning Indigenous educator, advocate, and cultural guide based in the Kawartha Lakes region. Brittany is a member of the Curve Lake First Nation. Also new is Lindsay resident and IE welding grad Sue Allen, who will hold the reins of the Lindsay Advocate online. The Advocate is also about to get a brand new website. From the Highlands, while a recent string of wet weather has been well received, Haliburton County's fire services are standing together with a single message, and that is the wildland fire risk is high across the entire region. The fact was brought a bit closer to home over the weekend when a suspected lightning strike caused a structure fire at a cottage on an island in Lower Buckhorn Lake. And not only dry conditions, but the high heat of increasingly hot summer months and more frequent and more intense periods of wind just to add to the risk. The four townships use roadside signage to indicate municipal burn allowances throughout the year, but not the daily environmental fire hazard ratings that are posted on their respective websites. Those are your headlines for Monday, June the 15th, with source material today from the Peterborough Examiner, Global News Peterborough, Harrison Perkins Media, The Lindsay Advocate, Kawartha Lakes Weekly, and The Highlander. Still ahead, the Kawartha Sports Beat.
6: He's a demolition demon in a beat-up Chevrolet. It ain't worth a dollar, so he wrecks it every day. Now here's Kenner's SSB smash-up derby set. And you can hoot and holler, cause you ain't seen nothing yet. Crash, bang, crack 'em up, put 'em back again. Crash, bang, smash 'em up, it's smash-up time, my friend. Kenner's SSP smash-up derby set comes with everything you see right here.
3: From the Kawartha Sports Machine, from a former Pete doing good with a Stanley Cup win and a Conn Smythe Award as the playoff MVP, to the OHL draft in Kingston over the weekend, with the Petes adding size and skill with the acquisition of St. Catharines native Landon Ralston.
8: Peterborough Petes are proud to select Landon Ralston from the Vaughn Kings.
9: You won a championship, GTAL championship. 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
10: 100%. Super excited. You know, it's been a night that you think about from being a little kid, and for it to finally be here, it's unbelievable. You know, but the wait, it was a little stressful, but you know, this is a super exciting moment for me and my family and my friends, and I'm super excited. You know, I'm a fast, big, tall centerman who likes to play all three zones, and always competing all over the ice every game all season long.
11: Just anything you want to say to the Petes fans?
10: Thank you guys for being a great fan base, and I'm super excited for what's to come.
3: Landon, 6'1" and 189 pounds, and is expected to be a force on the Petes team. And a Kawartha lad will don the maroon and white this season. Mason Quinn is from Little Britain.
8: Peterborough Petes select Mason Quinn, winger, Toronto Marlboros, GTHL, Little Britain, Ontario.
12: Sense of relief now that you got drafted?
13: Oh yeah, a ton. A lot of stress gone, so it's nice to be selected by a team close to home. So, you know, me and my family, we're really pumped up about that. You know, we've had a lot of connections with the Petes and really happy to be there.
3: You can find the full draft lineup on the Petes Facebook page. And the Century 21 Lakers have acquired the National Lacrosse League's top setup man in a three-way blockbuster deal with the Coburg Kodiaks and Oakville Rock. Ryan Lanchbury will strengthen the Lakers' right side offense. Joining Rob Hellier, Braden Saris, and Thomas Hogarth will soon return from knee surgery, and rookie Daniel Clark. Lakers head coach and GM Mike Hasson knows Lanchbury well, having previously coached him in Rochester. Lakers currently sit in third place with a record of 3-3. They're on the road in Brampton this coming Thursday and will return to the Memorial Center on June 25th when they host the second-place Brooklyn Lacrosse Club, who are 4-2-0, on Peterborough Regional Health Center Foundation Night. Let's have a good crowd for that. And with that, you're up to date on what's been happening in the Kawartha region and the Halliburton Highlands. Gordon Gibb reporting. Still ahead, your Kawartha regional weather forecast and more from the Time Machine.
14: I can't type. I don't take dictation. I won't sharpen pencils. I can't file. My boss calls me indispensable.
15: Miss Jones.
14: Just a minute.
15: Will you make a copy of this?
14: Naturally. I push the button on the Xerox 914. I make perfect copies of whatever my boss needs by just turning a knob and pushing a button. Anything he can see, I can copy in black and white on ordinary paper. And am I fast? I can make 7 copies in a minute. By the way, I never need wet chemicals. My 914 is a dry machine, powder dry. Sometimes my boss asks me which is the original, and sometimes I don't know. Here, Mr. Smith, I'm going to lunch with Mother.
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3: 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From the archives.
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21: Private Eye Smoothers. I got the call on a Monday. A husband worried about his wife stepping out on him. I disguised myself as a vacuum cleaner salesman, and once in the house, I made a mess of her carpet. 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It said Christopher's 7:30 Wednesday. Christopher's on a Wednesday. Smart lady. I checked it out. She was enjoying Christopher's fine dining alone. I overheard her say that her husband wouldn't treat her to Christopher's, so she was treating herself.
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28: Testimony on this second day of the inquest is slowly painting a picture of the events leading up to the tragic accident.
29: Workers at Pioneer Chainsaw coming out of the gates this afternoon were not surprised at the layoff notices they received.
30: Bomb squad officers have cut the wires and are now trying to move the device to a safe place. In the meantime, Simcoe Street has been cordoned off and evacuated.
31: They seem to be concentrating their search on air conditioner unit on the outside of the building. Police that's what one.
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3: We have a glorious late spring day today. Sunny and cool. Very pleasant, 18 for the high. UV index 7 or high, few clouds overnight, a low of 8. For tomorrow, a mix of sun and cloud, along with the chance for showers at some point in the afternoon for tomorrow, and again, the risk of thunderstorm activity. It'll be windy at times with a high of 22. UV index again, high at 7. Overnight cloudy, slight chance of rain, a low of 11. For Wednesday midweek, it'll be cloudy with a 40% chance of showers, 21 for the high, a low of 12. Thursday, more of the same. Showers and 21, a low with a slight chance for showers of 15. For Friday, cloudy, with again a slight chance for rain, a high of 22, a low of 12. Things clear for the weekend, a mix of sun and cloud on Saturday with a high of 22, a low of 11. And Sunday, sun-cloud mix with a high once again of 22. That's a bit below our seasonal average of 24 daytime for this time of year. But the real news is the fact that the temperatures are cooler than normal. A nice break from the heat and the humidity for the next several days.

of those 6 degrees of separation situations between the Beatles, who gave us initially Got to Get You in My Life, and then later Earth, Wind & Fire covered it nicely on the Monday on the Time Machine.

0: In our Comedy Classic Spotlight today, the Royal Canadian Air Farce, a series that began on radio on the CBC and then moved on to television for years and made stars of everyone who was on that show, the Air Farce.
1: Oh, Dr. Willoughby, do come in.
2: Hello, Dr. Riley. How are you?
1: Oh, as well as can be expected. Thank you, Dr. Willoughby. How are you?
2: Well,

0: All right, you can breathe out now.
1: Oh, thank you. That's better. Now then, I think what we got... What is it? What is it? Oh, I'm sorry, Dr. Willoughby. You can breathe out now. Beg your pardon. Sorry about that. Now then, Dr. Willoughby, let's see how limber you are. Face me, bend over, and touch your toes.
0: Certainly, Dr. Riley. Would you face me, bend over, touch your toes, please?
1: Oh, of course. Well, your skull's all right, but your eyes are crossed. All right, now, Dr. Willoughby, I'd like you to take this little bottle and just go behind that screen, would you?
0: Certainly, Dr. Riley. Would you take this bottle and go behind the other screen, please?
1: Oh, naturally.
0: There's no other way, is there?
1: So, do you have any difficulty in
0: filling it? No, none at all. In fact, I'm glad I brought a second bottle with me. Tell me, since your last checkup, have you experienced any difficulty in filling the,
1: Only once.
0: When?
1: Right now.
0: Oh, well, in that case,
1: oh,
0: we...
1: Hold it. Oh, I lie.
0: Oh, good.
1: Very good, Dr. Willoughby. Here's mine.
0: Thank you, Dr. Riley. Here's mine.
1: Thank you.
0: Lochheim.
1: Cheers. All right, now, Now, Dr. Willoughby, I'm just going to hold you here.
0: Oh, right. And I'm going to hold you here.
1: Fine.
0: Now cough.
1: Again. What?
2: Oh. Ha! Caught you!
1: Oh, hello, dear.
2: At last, I've got grounds for divorce.
1: But, Teresa, darling, you don't understand. Dr. Willoughby and I are simply carrying out our professional duties.
0: Well, your husband's right, Mrs. Riley.
2: Sure, a likely story.
1: But why would you doubt us, dear? We are, after all, both doctors.
0: Yes.
2: Very well, I'm prepared to listen to your excuse. But explain why a doctor of philosophy and a doctor of literature are cavorting around in your underpants.

was telling you about a song that paints a mental picture, and this is back in CCR's days, Green River Days, 1968, when they had songs such as Proud.

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0: And now, Time Machine.
1: New would be the operative word for this team this year. New coach, new head coach, new general manager, new even play-by-play announcer. Just wondering if that, if you're feeling that that maybe increases the pressure or perhaps decreases in that it's sort of a fresh start for everybody this year.
2: Well, I think with the talent that Pete's had last year on an individual basis, a lot of the returning players this year didn't play as much as they maybe wanted to, and they're coming back with high expectations of themselves, and being that I'm new and Terry's new as the assistant coach, it gives them a fresh start, and because we've never seen them play, we don't know what they're capable of doing, although we've had good input and feedback from a lot of people. Time machine.

0: Kawatha time machine remembers.
1: We've been going together for 3 years now.
2: Four.
1: Charlotte, will you be my... My...
2: Oh, my.
3: It's a gorgeous car. What is it?
1: It's a new Charge Dodger. A Dodge Charger 500.
3: Dynamite.
1: Yeah.
3: What's that?
4: That's the optional Hertz shifter.
3: Elliot?
5: Yeah.
3: Hey, where are the headlights?
4: They're hidden, where the bumper loops around the grill.
3: Hey, these new high-backs, see?
6: Yeah. See how nice they fit?
3: My name's Sheila. What's yours?
7: Elliot?
3: That's a cute name. Yet it really rides smooth. Huh, Al?
6: Why don't we find out?
8: 1970 Charger 500. If you can cope with a whole new image, you could be Dodge material.

0: thekawathatimemachine.com.
1: To Carolina and Vegas on a terrific Stanley Cup final, and Vegas, three trips to the Stanley Cup final in 9 years is something to be proud of. The Conn Smythe Trophy is awarded to the most valuable player in the playoffs. This year's recipient has played for the Carolina Hurricanes longer than any other player. He tied a record for a goal-scoring streak in the final, and his face-off percentage win of almost 70% almost actually sets a record. And finally, Jordan Staal, you are the oldest player to win the Conn Smythe Trophy.
2: At age 37.
3: Well, we have to begin there with the Hurricanes taking the Stanley Cup away from the Golden Knights. And Hurricanes captain and brother of another Hurricane and yet another Stanley Cup winner, and both former Peterborough Petes, Jordan Staal, hoisting the Conn Smythe Trophy. Good morning from the Kawartha Time Machine here in the Eastern Time Zone, where local news is all we do. This is Gordon Gibb, and from Peterborough, the Kawartha Lakes, and the Halliburton Highlands, today's headlines for Monday, June the 15th. From Peterborough over the weekend, a busy weekend. A ton of fun beginning with the 25th anniversary Dragon Boat Festival down at Little Lake on a glorious day for the event at Dale Curry Park.
4: Lots going on both here on Crescent Street as well as over in Dale Curry Park, where we have the Vendors Village and the Fun Zone, the Beer Garden. It means a lot to the community. You can see it on race day. The community comes together, the excitement is in the air, and we're raising money for the local hospital.
3: There was also the Law's Doggy Dash fundraiser held in Lakefield.
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5: Doggy!
6: Dash!
5: Doggy!
6: Dash!
5: Doggy!
6: Dash!
3: And there was the Great Canadian Cheese Festival at the Morrow Building, a first for the festival in the city.
7: A lot of cheese, a lot of cheese. There's some wine, there's some beer, there's some other beverages, chocolate, maple syrup. This is a try and buy event, so that means you get to sample all of the products before you purchase them. We are very proud to be here in the beautiful city of Peterborough. You guys have welcomed us with open arms, and we couldn't be more thrilled to be here.
3: And it sounds like they may be back. A busy weekend indeed. From Lindsay and the Kay Lakes, a power outage scheduled for last night that was to affect about 10,000 households in the Lindsay, Bob Cajun, and Pelham Falls area. The power was scheduled to come back at about 4 a.m., and we hope it did for you. A change to the way Kawartha Lakes Weekly is being delivered. Canada Post will now take care of the home delivery for the paper in their three largest population centers, and that's Lindsay, Bob Cajun, and Fenland Falls, including the rural area around the villages. All of that will be supported by a network of drop boxes across Kawartha Lakes to keep other rural readers connected. The change was required after Post Media got out of the delivery business. Kawartha Lakes Weekly is the sister publication of the Lindsay Advocate. And the publisher of those two publications is also adding new staff. Brittany Taylor is a prominent award-winning Indigenous educator, advocate, and cultural guide based in the Kawartha Lakes region. Brittany is a member of the Curve Lake First Nation. Also new is Lindsay resident and IE welding grad Sue Allen, who will hold the reins of the Lindsay Advocate online. The Advocate is also about to get a brand new website. From the Highlands, while a recent string of wet weather has been well received, Halliburton County's fire services are standing together with a single message, and that is the wildland fire risk is high across the entire region. The fact was brought a bit closer to home over the weekend when a suspected lightning strike caused a structure fire at a cottage on an island in Lower Buckhorn Lake. And not only dry conditions, but the high heat of increasingly hot summer months and more frequent and more intense periods of wind just to add to the risk. The four townships use roadside signage to indicate municipal burn allowances throughout the year, but not the daily environmental fire hazard ratings that are posted on their respective websites. Those are your headlines for Monday, June the 15th. With source material today from the Peterborough Examiner, Global News Peterborough, Harrison Perkins Media, The Lindsay Advocate, Kawartha Lakes Weekly, and The Highlander. Still ahead, the Kawartha Sports Beat.
0: Adventure and romance are calling you. Come to the South Pacific. Come to the islands of paradise. But beware. At any moment, paradise can become an inferno. ABC TV proudly presents James Michener's outstanding series of hour-long dramas, Adventures in Paradise, starring Gardner McKay in the rugged, virile portrayal that has made him one of television's outstanding personalities. Captain Adam Troy of the schooner Tiki, who knew the sea was like a woman.
6: Hey, do you believe in mermaids?
0: Fascinating, unforgettable, dangerous. So follow him. Mystery and spectacular action as his white-winged schooner carries you far off the beaten track to view Adventures in Paradise every week on ABC TV.
3: From the Kawartha Sports Machine, from a former Pete doing good with a Stanley Cup win and a Conn Smythe Award as the playoff MVP, to the OHL draft in Kingston over the weekend, with the Peets adding size and skill with the acquisition of St. Catharines native Landon Ralston.
8: Peterborough Peets are proud to select Landon Ralston from the Vaughan Kings.
9: You won a championship, GTA championship. 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
10: 100%. Super excited. You know, it's been a night that you think about from being a little kid, and for it to finally be here, it's unbelievable. You know, but the wait, it was a little stressful, but you know, this is a super exciting moment for me and my family and my friends, and I'm super excited. I'm a fast, big, tall centerman who likes to play all three zones, and always competing all over the ice every game all season long.
11: Is there anything you want to say to the Peets fans?
10: Thank you guys for being a great fan base, and I'm super excited for what's to come.
3: Landon, 6'1" and 189 pounds, and is expected to be a force on the Peets team. And a Kawartha lad will don the maroon and white this season. Mason Quinn is from Little Britain.
8: Peterborough Peets select Mason Quinn, winger, Toronto Marlboros, GTHL, Little Britain, Ontario.
12: Sense of relief now that you got drafted?
13: Oh yeah, a ton. A lot of stress gone, so it's nice to be selected by a team close to home. So, you know, me and my family, we're really pumped up about that. You know, we've had a lot of connections with the Peets and really happy to be there.
3: You can find the full draft lineup on the Peets Facebook page. And the Century 21 Lakers have acquired the National Lacrosse League's top setup man in a three-way blockbuster deal with the Cobra Kodiaks and Oakville Rock. Ryan Lanchbury will strengthen the Lakers' right side offense, joining Rob Hellier, Braden Saris, and Thomas Hogarth will soon return from knee surgery, and rookie Daniel Clark. Lakers head coach and GM Mike Hazen knows Lanchbury well, having previously coached him in Rochester. Lakers currently sit in third place with a record of 3-3. They're on the road in Brampton this coming Thursday and will return to the Memorial Center on June 25th when they host the second-place Brooklyn Lacrosse Club, who are 4-2-0, on Peterborough Regional Health Center Foundation Night. Let's have a good crowd for that. And with that, you're up to date on what's been happening in the Kawartha region and the Halliburton Highlands. Gordon Gibb reporting. Still ahead, your Kawartha regional weather forecast and more from the Time Machine.
14: I'm Colonel Harold Sanders, and I'd like to tell you a little bit about my Kentucky Fried Chicken.
15: Hey, you two coming?
14: You go ahead, honey. I want to talk to these folks a little bit longer. Now, I said Kentucky Fried Chicken. There's only one way to cook Colonel Sanders' Kentucky Fried Chicken, and that's my way. We always use plump, young broilers, always fresh, never frozen chicken. It's cut in pieces, and each piece is dipped in milk and egg wash, then into seasoned flour, in which we have the 11 different spices and herbs for flavor. One more thing, folks. It's the only way that you're going to get chicken that is finger-licking good. And I'd be mighty proud to have you try Colonel Sanders' Kentucky Fried Chicken. Mighty proud. Excuse me a moment, will you please? Hey, look at there. Didn't I tell you it was finger-licking good?
16: Kentucky Fried Chicken. If you want Kentucky Fried Chicken, you have to visit me.
17: You know what the news is. In a minute,
15: you're going to hear the rest of the story.
17: Had an appointment at 4th and Main when, wouldn't you know, it started to rain. Made the awning at a bakery shop, took one look, said, rain, don't stop. Even all wet, this girl looked great. I said, a cigarette while we wait?
18: Viceroy?
17: That's right. I said, Viceroy tastes the way you'd like a filter cigarette to taste. Not too strong, not too light. Viceroy's got
19: the taste that's right.
17: That's right.
18: That's right.
17: The sun came out, the sky turned blue. Maybe Viceroy can do the same for you.
19: That's right.
17: Now you know, and you can take all bets. If you smoke all seven filter cigarettes, you'll find some too strong, some too light. But Viceroy's got the deep weave filter.
19: And the taste that's right.
17: Not too strong, not too light. Viceroy's got the taste that's right.
20: Now, the rest of the story. Even as a young man taking his first steps on the road to infamy, Adolf had enemies. In fact, there was a full-fledged organized society with a president and a secretary and a treasurer, an alliance with branches in several countries, the avowed purpose of which was to discredit Adolf. And at least once that we know of, they tried to kill him. This group eventually spread throughout Europe. They even had a legal advisor. Adolf was growing too powerful, they reasoned, and he must be stopped while there was still time. Now, Adolf's friends warned him of the group's ultimate intention, that if Adolf could not be publicly defamed, he would have to be eliminated. But Adolf, certain that his ever-widening influence would insulate him from harm, laughed at the suggestion. Surely if his enemies wished to assassinate him, he reasoned, they would have seized on numerous past opportunities. But then one winter, Adolf received a letter requesting his distinguished presence at a local concert. And again, his comrades warned him of the potential danger. Adolf didn't know who lurked behind that letter, they insisted, and he must ignore their flattery or risk being led into a trap. Yet with the arrogant temper for which he was already infamous, Adolf rejected the apprehensions of his friends and played straight into the hands of his enemies. On the appointed evening, Adolf, with no guards accompanying him, arrived at the specified downtown address. He paid the cabbie, proceeded to the front door of the building where he was greeted by an elderly woman. No danger there, he thought. Second floor, the woman said. Adolf climbed a dimly lit staircase, was met by a husky gentleman on the landing. With polite uneasiness, Adolf inquired as to where the concert was being held. The man asked Adolf to follow him. The room to which he was shown was nearly devoid of furnishings and was almost completely dark, and yet there was another man waiting, and now Adolf knew. He demanded to be released immediately. The men laughed. Adolf picked up a chair, threatened to smash the window if he were not let go at once, but the men moved toward him. So in desperation, Adolf hurled the chair into the window glass. From the street below came the voice of a passing policeman. What's going on up there? And the would-be assassins fled. And because a world would never be the same, the world of music. Because the infamous Adolf, whose most perilous hour you've just relived, was not the infamous Adolf you know. This Adolf was an inventor, a maker of musical instruments. That's right. And his enemies, who had formed an alliance throughout Europe, were rival instrument makers. You see, the ill-tempered innovator who once nearly paid for his genius with his own life, he was Adolf Sachs. And the instrument he invented in the 1840s, the ill wind, some believed, was worth murdering to silence, was the saxophone.
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3: We have a glorious late spring day today. Sunny and cool. Very pleasant. 18 for the high. UV index 7 or high. Few clouds overnight. A low of 8. For the borough, a mix of sun and cloud along with the chance for showers at some point in the afternoon for the borough, and again the risk of thunderstorm activity. It'll be windy at times with a high of 22. UV index again high at 7. Overnight cloudy. Slight chance of rain, a low of 11. For Wednesday midweek, it'll be cloudy with a 40% chance of showers. 21 for the high, a low of 12. Thursday, more of the same. Showers and 21, a low with a slight chance for showers of 15. For Friday, cloudy with again a slight chance for rain, a high of 22, a low of 12. Things clear for the weekend. A mix of sun and cloud on Saturday with a high of 22, a low of 11. And Sunday, sun cloud mix with a high once again of 22. That's a bit below our seasonal average of 24 daytime for this time of year. But the real news is the fact that the temperatures are cooler than normal. A nice break from the heat and the humidity for the next several days.

That's right, time for a lost and found forgotten fave as we mine the archives for forgotten favorites and classics. Back to the 80s today, and a song that's almost four decades old from Carly Simon. We know her for Anticipation and You're So Vain, among others. Haven't Got Time for the Pain. And this one from 1987, Coming Around Again. Title track from her CD of the same name from 1987. Carly Simon, today's Lost and Found, Forgotten Fave.

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1: And the puck cleared away with Vernon on the bench. And the 1986 Stanley Cup champions, for the 23rd time, the Montreal Canadiens, surrounding, congratulating 20-year-old Patrick Roy, the MVP of the playoffs, the Conn Smythe Trophy winner. Montreal Canadiens are the 1986 Stanley Cup champions. Bob Gainey and Larry Robinson are the veterans. And I guess when you get closer to the end of your career, you probably cherish a moment like this bit more.
2: For sure. I'm sure that Gainey and Robinson, guys like that, who Gainey has been on, I think, 4 cups before, Robinson on 5, but those were years when they were supposed to win. And this was a year when they were not supposed to win. And nobody picked them, I don't think, to be here, nor the Calgary Flames. So I'm sure that this one has so much more meaning to guys like Gainey and Robinson. Time.

0: The Kawatha Time Machine remembers.
1: So I used to be pretty incredible myself when I lived in Brooklyn.
2: Really? What happened?
1: I moved to Manhattan.
3: This is Tony Manero. He's got the looks. He's got the guts. He's got the moves. Now, all he needs are the bricks.
4: Oh, you think that because you're on a show and I'm not, that's competition,
2: yeah.
4: Right? It ain't competition.
2: Well, what is it?
4: Envy.
3: If he's going to get to the top.
4: Can you be sure that's ever going to happen?
3: He's going to take everything he's got.
5: You want to dance here? You follow my rules. Because I'm going to push you until you think you're going to die.
3: Paramount Pictures presents John Travolta in a Robert Stigwood production, a Sylvester Stallone film, Staying Alive.
6: Give me a break. 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
6: Oh, really?
8: Then I'm never gonna give you up for someone else's love.
1: I love you, Jackie.
9: Guys like you aren't relationships. You're exercise.
10: Woman in you. Bring out the man in me.
2: If you're hot over somebody, I don't want to always hear about it.
4: I just respect the dancing, that's all.
2: Yeah. And her legs and her face and it.
4: Come on, the girl's got like an abundance of talent.
1: I've never been asked to leave before.
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1: Well, how can I not? There's nobody else here in the room.
2: But you can't treat me like this anymore.
1: I promise it'll never happen again.
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1: To Carolina and Vegas on a terrific Stanley Cup final, and Vegas, three trips to the Stanley Cup final in 9 years is something to be proud of. The Conn Smythe Trophy is awarded to the most valuable player in the playoffs. This year's recipient has played for the Carolina Hurricanes longer than any other player. He tied a record for a goal-scoring streak in the final, and his face-off percentage win of almost 70% almost actually sets a record. And finally, Jordan Staal, you are the oldest player to win the Conn Smythe Trophy.
2: At age 37.
3: Well, we have to begin there with the Hurricanes taking the Stanley Cup away from the Golden Knights. And Hurricanes captain and brother of another Hurricane and yet another Stanley Cup winner, and both former Peterborough Petes, Jordan Staal, hoisting the Conn Smythe Trophy. Good morning from the Kawartha Time Machine here in the Eastern Time Zone, where local news is all we do. This is Gordon Gibb, and from Peterborough, the Kawartha Lakes, and the Haliburton Highlands, today's headlines for Monday, June the 15th. From Peterborough over the weekend, a busy weekend, a ton of fun, beginning with the 25th anniversary Dragon Boat Festival down at Little Lake on a glorious day for the event at Del Curry Park.
4: I need the left side of the mountain to come a centimeter off the wall. We're a little bit less heavy.
5: Lots going on both here on Crescent Street as well as over in Del Curry Park, where we have the Vendors Village and the Fun Zone, the Beer Garden. It means a lot to the community. You can see it on race day. The community comes together. The excitement is in the air. And we're raising money for the local hospital.
3: There was also the Law's Doggy Dash fundraiser held in Lakefield.
6: When I say doggy, you say dash, doggy.
7: Dash!
6: Doggy!
7: Dash!
6: Doggy!
7: Dash!
6: Doggy!
7: Dash!
6: Doggy!
7: Dash!
3: And there was the Great Canadian Cheese Festival at the Morrow Building, a first for the festival in the city.
8: A lot of cheese. A lot of cheese. There's some wine, there's some beer, there's some other beverages, chocolate, maple syrup. This is a try and buy event, so that means you get to sample all of the products before you purchase them. We are very proud to be here in the beautiful city of Peterborough. You guys have welcomed us with open arms, and we couldn't be more thrilled to be here.
3: And it sounds like they may be back. A busy weekend indeed. From Lindsay and the Kay Lakes, a power outage scheduled for last night that was to affect about 10,000 households in the Lindsay, Bob Cajun, and Pelham Falls area. The power was scheduled to come back at about 4 a.m., and we hope it did for you. A change to the way Kawartha Lakes Weekly is being delivered. Canada Post will now take care of the home delivery for the paper in their three largest population centers, and that's Lindsay, Bob Cajun, and Fenland Falls, including the rural area around the villages. All of that will be supported by a network of drop boxes across Kawartha Lakes to keep other rural readers connected. The change was required after Post Media got out of the delivery business. Kawartha Lakes Weekly is the sister publication of the Lindsay Advocate. And the publisher of those two publications is also adding new staff. Brittany Taylor is a prominent award-winning Indigenous educator, advocate, and cultural guide based in the Kawartha Lakes region. Brittany is a member of the Curve Lake First Nation. Also new is Lindsay resident and IE welding grad Sue Allen, who will hold the reins of the Lindsay Advocate online. The Advocate is also about to get a brand new website. From the Highlands, while a recent string of wet weather has been well received, Haliburton County's fire services are standing together with a single message, and that is the wildland fire risk is high across the entire region. The fact was brought a bit closer to home over the weekend when a suspected lightning strike caused a structure fire at a cottage on an island in Lower Buckhorn Lake. And not only dry conditions, but the high heat of increasingly hot summer months and more frequent and more intense periods of wind just to add to the risk. The four townships use roadside signage to indicate municipal burn allowances throughout the year, but not the daily environmental fire hazard ratings that are posted on their respective websites. Those are your headlines for Monday, June the 15th, with source material today from the Peterborough Examiner, Global News Peterborough, Harrison Perkins Media, the Lindsay Advocate, Kawartha Lakes Weekly, and the Highlander. Still ahead, the Kawartha Sports Beat.

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1: From the Kawartha Sports Machine, from a former Pete doing good with a Stanley Cup win and the Conn Smythe Award as the playoff MVP, to the OHL draft in Kingston over the weekend, with the Petes adding size and skill with the acquisition of St. Catharines native Landon Ralston.
2: Peterborough Petes are proud to select Landon Ralston from the Vaughan Kings.
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4: 100%. Super excited. You know, it's been a night that you think about from being a little kid, and for it to finally be here, it's unbelievable. You know, but the wait, it was a little stressful, but you know, this is a super exciting moment for me and my family and my friends, and I'm super excited. I'm a fast, big, tall centerman who likes to play all three zones, and always competing all over the ice every game all season long.
5: Just anything you want to say to the Petes fans?
4: Thank you guys for being a great fan base, and I'm super excited for what's to come.
1: Landon, 6'1" and 189 pounds, and is expected to be a force on the Petes team. And a Kawartha lad will don the maroon and white this season. Mason Quinn is from Little Britain.
2: Peterborough Petes select Mason Quinn, winger, Toronto Marlboros, GTHL, Little Britain, Ontario.
6: Sense of relief now that you got drafted?
7: Oh yeah, a ton. A lot of stress gone, so it's nice to be selected by a team close to home. So, you know, me and my family, we're really pumped up about that. You know, we've had a lot of connections with the Petes and really happy to be there.
1: You can find the full draft lineup on the Petes Facebook page. And the Century 21 Lakers have acquired the National Lacrosse League's top setup man in the three-way blockbuster deal with the Cobra Kodiaks and Oakville Rock. Ryan Lansbury will strengthen the Lakers' right side offense, joining Rob Hellier, Braden Saris, and Thomas Hogarth, who will soon return from knee surgery, and rookie Daniel Clark. Lakers head coach and GM Mike Hasson knows Lansbury well, having previously coached him in Rochester. Lakers currently sit in third place with a record of 3-3. They're on the road in Brampton this coming Thursday and will return to the Memorial Center on June 25th when they host the second-place Brooklyn Lacrosse Club, who are 4-2-0, on Peterborough Regional Health Center Foundation Night. Let's have a good crowd for that. And with that, you're up to date on what's been happening in the Kawartha region and the Halliburton Highlands. Gordon Gibb reporting. Still ahead, your Kawartha regional weather forecast and more from the Time Machine.
8: It was love at first sight. I had to have these silky pajamas, but I was afraid washing would ruin them. Then the sales lady told me, when the label says Gentle Cycle, trust Woolite. Just a little Woolite in the Gentle Cycle pampers fine washables, like my silky pajamas and satin robe. Everything stays soft, fresh, oh, and I feel beautiful. When the label says Gentle Cycle, trust Woolite.
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1: The Way We Were remembers an early commercial break from Lindsay's 910 CKLY. This would have been prior to the flip to FM, so we're talking probably late 1980s here. 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From the archives.
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9: Private Eye Smoothers. I got the call on a Monday. A husband worried about his wife stepping out on him. I disguised myself as a vacuum cleaner salesman, and once in the house, I made a mess of her carpet. Before she threw me out, I got a glance at her day planner. It said, Christopher's 7:30 Wednesday. Christopher's on a Wednesday. Smart lady. I checked it out. She was enjoying Christopher's fine dining alone. I overheard her say that her husband wouldn't treat her to Christopher's, so she was treating herself.
12: Christopher's Fine Dining on Kent Street in downtown Lindsay.
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3: We have a glorious late spring day today. Sunny and cool. Very pleasant, 18 for the high. UV index 7 or high. Few clouds overnight, a low of 8. For tomorrow, a mix of sun and cloud, along with the chance for showers at some point in the afternoon for tomorrow, and again, the risk of thunderstorm activity. It'll be windy at times with a high of 22. UV index again, high at 7. Overnight cloudy, slight chance of rain, a low of 11. For Wednesday midweek, it'll be cloudy with a 40% chance of showers, 21 for the high, a low of 12. Thursday, more of the same, showers and 21, a low with a slight chance for showers of 15. For Friday, cloudy, with again a slight chance for rain, a high of 22, a low of 12. Things clear for the weekend, a mix of sun and cloud on Saturday with a high of 22, a low of 11. And Sunday, sun cloud mix with a high once again of 22. That's a bit below our seasonal average of 24 daytime for this time of year. But the real news is the fact that the temperatures are cooler than normal. A nice break from the heat and the humidity for the next several days.

Oh, that love potion number 9, 1965, and the Searchers. Clovers did their own version, too, of that. But this one, never covered by anyone. George Harrison's own, 1974, Give Me Love and Peace on Earth.

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4: And for the 15th of June, here's the almanac, and Muff Winwood is 83 today. Muff Winwood is the older brother of Steve Winwood, and both were in Spencer Davis Group. 1941, the late Harry Nilsson was

won the Best Picture Oscar, Best Director, and Best Screenplay the following year. 1967, The Dirty Dozen, starring Lee Marvin, Ernest Borgnine, and Charles Bronson, is released. In music, 2010, Elton John in the news when a case against a man accused of threatening his life was withdrawn just hours before his trial was due to begin. When you're famous, this stuff happens to you. 2002, The Beatles in the news when a rare autographed copy of the Beatles album Sgt. Pepper's Lonely Hearts Club Band sold at auction for $57,800, more than five times the estimated price. 1996, Ella Fitzgerald died in Beverly Hills in her 80th year. Already blinded by the effects of diabetes, Fitzgerald had both her legs amputated in 1993. Horrific circumstances all. She was a winner of 13 Grammys. The 1956 Ella Fitzgerald Sings the Cole Porter Songbook was the first of eight songbook sets, and she appeared in that infamous TV commercial for Memorex, where she sang a note that shattered a glass while being recorded on a Memorex cassette tape. 1985, Dire Straits enjoyed a 9-week run at number one on the album chart with Brothers in Arms. The album is the seventh best-selling album in chart history and won two Grammys. 1981, Duran Duran released their debut studio album, reached number three on the chart. 1974, ABBA's second album, Waterloo, entered the album chart for the first time, peaking at number 28. The album's title track won the 1974 Eurovision Song Contest for ABBA. In 1973, Motown released Let's Get It On by Marvin Gaye, became his most successful single with the help of the song's rather explicit content. It is Motown Monday, so let's play this today.

Well, here's Dan Fogelberg now, who lived on a ranch and had his own recording studio at home where he would record and live his life quietly. Sadly, he passed away several years ago, but not before he left us a legacy of terrific music like this one, Longer. From your KawarthaOldies.com, we are the fantastic Kawartha Time Machine. Longer.

0: If it ain't Charlie Moneybags, the big philanthropist.
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2: I give him so much, Paul, I could ask him to

Here's another in the category of one-hit wonders from back in 1970. White Plains had this out on the Derham label, D-E-R-A-M. Of course, White Plains is a suburb in New York. My Baby Loves Lovin', White Plains on your KawarthaOldies.com, the fantastic Kawartha Time Machine.

0: And now, Time Machine.
1: In Super Bowl 20, the unstoppable Chicago Bears met the AFC wildcard New England Patriots. Following an early turnover by Chicago, New England would be the first to score. But the Patriots were then forced to watch their fragile lead get blown away in a record-breaking tidal wave of points. Jim McMahon and his solid offense marched over the Patriot defense for 408 yards, 3 field goals, and 4 touchdowns. League-leading defense registered 7 sacks and limited the Patriots to a meager 7 rushing yards, enabling Chicago to walk off with a decisive win.

This famous, iconic Welshman had two number one songs, Green Green Grass at Home in 1967, and his second one, his last chart hit, She's a Lady, number one in 71. But before She's a Lady, he released this, The Haunting Eye, You Have Nothing.

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1: One of the best of the Beatles, written and performed by the unpretentious Beatle and the youngest, George Harrison. 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

We have a glorious late spring day today. Sunny and cool. Very pleasant. 18 for the high. UV index 7 or high. Few clouds overnight. A low of 8. For tomorrow, a mix of sun and cloud along with the chance for showers at some point in the afternoon for tomorrow. And again, the risk of thunderstorm activity. It'll be windy at times with a high of 22. UV index again, high at 7. Overnight cloudy. Slight chance of rain, a low of 11. For Wednesday midweek, it'll be cloudy with a 40% chance of showers. 21 for the high, a low of 12. Thursday, more of the same. Showers and 21. A low with a slight chance for showers of 15. For Friday, cloudy with again a slight chance for rain. A high of 22, a low of 12. Things clear for the weekend. A mix of sun and cloud on Saturday with a high of 22, a low of 11. And Sunday, sun-cloud mix with a high once again of 22. That's a bit below our seasonal average of 24 daytime for this time of year. But the real news is the fact that the temperatures are cooler than normal. A nice break from the heat and the humidity for the next several days.

0: What the time machine remembers.
1: It certainly is a big bun.
2: It's a very big bun.
1: Big fluffy bun.
2: It's a very big fluffy bun.
3: Where's the beef?
4: Some hamburger places give you a lot less beef on a lot of bun.
3: Where's the beef?
4: At Wendy's, we serve a hamburger we modestly call a single. 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
3: Hey, where's the beef? 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
4: You want something better. You're Wendy's kind of people.
5: In our comedy classic spotlight today, the Royal Canadian Air Farce, a series that began on radio on the CBC and then moved on to television for years and made stars of everyone who was on that show, the Air Farce.
6: It's time once again for that hostess with the mostess, the queen of the kitchen, the duchess of dining. Here she is, Amy de la Pompa.
7: Hello. Hello, hello, hello.
6: So, Amy, we're going to talk about cooking today. Tell me, my dear, how did you acquire your bent in the kitchen?
7: Well, I was in the kitchen leaning over the pot-au-feu when this sumo wrestler positively threw himself on me.
6: I think we should leave this for another time.
7: Which is exactly what I said to him, Bernard. I said, put on a pair of pants that don't disappear up your buttocks and we'll have lunch.
6: My question, Amy, was actually, how did you acquire your knowledge of cuisine?
7: From my third husband, Rudolfo. He was a chef. Oh, and what a chef. The Pope of Escalope. The Tsar of Vichyssoise. A positive wizard of the Sautéed Gazette.
6: Ooh. He was a keen cook, I gather.
7: Keen, Bernard, keen. He was so keen he had a kitchen range in the bedroom.
6: Did he use a moulinex?
7: Oh, good gracious, no. He was a devout Catholic.
6: No, Amy. A Moulinex is a food processor.
7: Oh, really? I wondered why Consumers Distributing were advertising them with a range of attachments. No, Rudolfo never used a blender. When he expressed a desire for shake and bake, I never knew whether to get out a plastic bag or sluice some perfume down my cleavage. Or both. In one very confusing evening, we had chicken a la Chanel and I had to vacuum the stuffing out of my bra.
6: My goodness, Amy, you should have settled for a clubhouse.
7: Well, that's exactly where it happened, Bernard. And you know, we've never been invited back to that club again.
6: I'm not surprised. Well, Amy, let's get to the practical side of cooking. Amy, how would you prepare an exotic dish? And we have some questions from our listeners here. One question, Amy, how would you prepare frog's legs?
7: Oh, talk not to me of frog's legs, Bernard. They caused me tragedy. Geraldo, my fourth husband, would eat nothing else, and it led to his end.
6: Good heavens, they poisoned him?
7: No, one evening he ate 118 frog's legs and subsequently hopped himself into a delirium.
6: And what did you do?
7: Duck. He was all over the room. Until he found the window, Bernard.
6: Oh, and he went through it?
7: Yes, he couldn't resist wrapping his tongue around a passing fly.
6: My goodness, he turned into an insectivora.
7: Oh, no, he was a Seventh-day Adventist. And he caught the fly in his mouth, much to the consternation of the angler on the end of whose line the said fly was attached.
6: Tragic, Amy.
7: Oh,
6: tragic.
7: Tragic, Bernard. You don't know the meaning of the word until you've seen your loved one zizzed into a lily pond at the end of a fishing magician. I was there when he hopped out, you know, and I held him in my arms.
6: What a moving moment. Try not to laugh, Amy. It's a moving moment and very near the end. So there he was. He thought he was a frog. He hopped out of the pond.
7: Yes, I was there when he hopped out and I held him in my arms.
6: What a moving moment. Did he say anything?
7: No, Bernard, it was more emotional than that.
6: Tell me.
7: He croaked.

What is it they say? A rolling stone gathers no moss. Well, these guys don't and haven't for decades. Rolling Stones. Back in 1968, Jumpin' Jack Flash. Right here from your Kawartha Oldies.com, free and fantastic online, we are the Fantastic Kawartha.

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0: And now, Time Machine.
1: Good evening, my fellow citizens. This government, as promised, has maintained the closest surveillance of the Soviet military buildup on the island of Cuba. Within the past week, unmistakable evidence has established the fact that a series of offensive missile sites is now in preparation on that imprisoned island. The purpose of these bases can be none other than to provide a nuclear strike capability against the Western Hemisphere. Only last Thursday, as evidence of this rapid offensive buildup was already in my hand, Soviet Foreign Minister Gromyko told me in my office that he was instructed to make it clear once again, as he said his government had already done, that Soviet assistance to Cuba, and I quote, pursued solely the purpose of contributing to the defense capabilities of Cuba, unquote. That, and I quote him, training by Soviet specialists of Cuban nationals in handling defensive armaments was by no means offensive. And that if it were otherwise, Mr. Gromyko went on, the Soviet government would never become involved in rendering such assistance, unquote. That statement also was false. Acting, therefore, in the defense of our own security and of the entire Western Hemisphere, and under the authority entrusted to me by the Constitution, as endorsed by the resolution of the Congress, I have directed that the following initial steps be taken immediately. To halt this offensive buildup, a strict quarantine on all offensive military equipment under shipment to Cuba is being initiated. All ships of any kind bound for Cuba, from whatever nation or port, where they're found to contain cargoes of offensive weapons, be turned back. It shall be the policy of this nation to regard any nuclear missile launched from Cuba against any nation in the Western Hemisphere as an attack by the Soviet Union on the United States, requiring a full retaliatory response upon the Soviet Union. I call upon Chairman Khrushchev to halt and eliminate this clandestine, reckless, and provocative threat to world peace and to stable relations between our two nations. I call upon him further to abandon this course of world domination and to join in an historic effort to end the perilous arms race and to transform the history of man. Our goal is not the victory of might, but the vindication of right. Not peace at the expense of freedom, but both peace and freedom here in this hemisphere, and we hope around the world. God willing, that goal will be achieved.
0: Time machine.

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1: This is John O'Leary with on-the-spot coverage of the year's biggest success celebration. And here they come now with the Plymouth Tiger himself. There's a lot of excitement over here today. 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
2: O'clock Eastern, Daylight Saving Time, and time for the pun of one from Kawartha Ken, whom we had the pleasure of spending a bit of time with on the weekend. Looking great, he is. His puns, however, not so much. Why do cows wear bells? Well, it's because their horns don't work.

0: That rental tuck stop that said they couldn't have your suit ready till about an hour before the dance.
1: You're aboard the time machine.
2: That doesn't even give me time for a fitting. What if the pants are too long or the sleeves are too short?
1: Go worth the oldies.
0: Okay, stoop a little.
3: You're

We have a glorious late spring day today. Sunny and cool. Very pleasant. 18 for the high. UV index 7 or high. A few clouds overnight. A low of 8. For tomorrow, a mix of sun and cloud along with the chance for showers at some point in the afternoon for tomorrow. And again, the risk of thunderstorm activity. It'll be windy at times with a high of 22. UV index again, high at 7. Overnight cloudy. Slight chance of rain, a low of 11. For Wednesday midweek, it'll be cloudy with a 40% chance of showers. 21 for the high, a low of 12. Thursday, more of the same. Showers and 21. A low with a slight chance for showers of 15. For Friday, cloudy with again a slight chance for rain, a high of 22, a low of 12. Things clear for the weekend. A mix of sun and cloud on Saturday with a high of 22, a low of 11. And Sunday, sun-cloud mix with a high once again of 22. That's a bit below our seasonal average of 24 daytime for this time of year. But the real news is the fact that the temperatures are cooler than normal. A nice break from the heat and the humidity for the next several days.

That's right, time for a lost and found forgotten fave as we mine the archives for forgotten favorites and classics. Back to the 80s today, and a song that's almost four decades old from Carly Simon. We know her for Anticipation and You're So Vain, among others. Haven't Got Time for the Pain. And this one from 1987, Coming Around Again. Title track from her CD of the same name from 1987, Carly Simon, today's Lost and Found Forgotten Fave.

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1: Septic tank.
2: I remember when I was a little girl, our house caught on fire. I'll never forget the look on my father's face as he gathered me up in his arms and raced to the burning building out on the pavement. And I stood there, shivering in my pajamas, and watched the whole world go up in flames. And when it was all over, I said to myself, "Is that all there is to a fire? Is that all there is?"

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We'd take long walks down by the river, or just sit for hours gazing into each other's eyes. We were so very much in love. And then one day, he went away, and I thought I'd die, but I didn't. And when I didn't, I said to myself, is that all there is to love?

I know what you must be saying to yourselves. If that's the way she feels about it, why doesn't she just end it all? Oh no, not me. I'm not ready for that final disappointment. 'Cause I know, just as well as I'm standing here talking to you, that when that final moment comes and I'm breathing my last breath, I'll be saying to myself,

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We have a glorious late spring day today. Sunny and cool. Very pleasant. 18 for the high. UV index 7 or high. A few clouds overnight. A low of 8. For tomorrow, a mix of sun and cloud along with the chance for showers at some point in the afternoon for tomorrow. And again, the risk of thunderstorm activity. It'll be windy at times with a high of 22. UV index again, high at 7. Overnight cloudy. Slight chance of rain, a low of 11. For Wednesday midweek, it'll be cloudy with a 40% chance of showers. 21 for the high, a low of 12. Thursday, more of the same. Showers and 21. A low with a slight chance for showers of 15. For Friday, cloudy with again a slight chance for rain. A high of 22, a low of 12. Things clear for the weekend. A mix of sun and cloud on Saturday with a high of 22, a low of 11. And Sunday, sun-cloud mix with a high once again of 22. That's a bit below our seasonal average of 24 daytime for this time of year. But the real news is the fact that the temperatures are cooler than normal. A nice break from the heat and the humidity for the next several days.

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2: It's a paradox of our times that as populations increase, intimacy between individuals seems to decrease. 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
6: It has had a surprising popularity, and it has apparently tapped the imagination of Buffalo's romantically inclined, in that the phone never stops ringing, even commences ringing well before we're on the air.
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5: I have a Dolly Parton figure.
7: A Dolly Parton figure?
5: Yes.
7: I'm going to find out here.
2: If you're listening to the program and you hear an essence you like, you call the WGR control room, now, and you'll be given the phone number of the Dolly Parton figure, or whomever. 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
7: I want to ask you a question. Now, let us suppose that tonight, a nice guy called up on the telephone. You liked the way he sounded. You made a date. And you offer him a cup of coffee.
2: Desperate but Dateless has been on the air in Buffalo for only about 3 months now, so it's a little too early to judge its efficacy. We can, however, tell you this about it. There is in the Buffalo Evening News a column called The Single Life. It appears once a week, and it's written by a young lady named Barbara Snyder. Well, a few weeks ago, Miss Snyder did, as I'm doing tonight. She came to the Desperate but Dateless studio to report on the program. However, whereas I have managed to keep my journalistic detachment, Miss Snyder fell in love with one of the callers. The reporter became a satisfied customer.
8: One of the neat things about the show is that people can meet each other over the telephone, and they never have to see each other. They don't judge each other on looks first. They judge each other on conversation.
2: Here is why he loves her.
9: She is a strong-minded, vivacious young woman. Debbie.
2: Here is why she loves him.
8: He makes more money than me.
2: And here is an extreme case.
7: When's the last time you went out?
5: Oh, about 3 years ago.
7: 3 years ago?
5: Yeah.
10: Has it really been
5: three years?
7: This woman is a long, long time ago, Coach.
6: Yeah. It is the advantage of radio that everyone is attractive on the air. Yeah, beauty is in the ear of the beholder, we like to think.
2: And so it is that nights at least sound a little less lonely now in Buffalo, New York, and in Boston, Providence. About six cities in the country have shows like this. It is the newest thing in love.
11: I guess the only problem is when you look in the mirror, are you seeing what's really there? Lady said she had a Dolly Parton figure. I mean, that can mean two arms, two legs, and one head. I mean, the whole compliment.
2: It's very innocent. It's not what she meant.
11: Thank you.
0: Time Machine.

0: Kawatha Time Machine remembers.
1: Frank, Frank, that was swell.
2: I'm glad you liked it, Harry.
1: You know, you're a darn good-looking fellow. I'll bet you have lots of girls crazy about you.
2: Oh, I don't know.
1: You're just being modest. But tell me, how do you feel when you're in love?
2: How do I feel? My gosh, Harry, it's the most wonderful feeling in the world. Why, when I'm in love, I'm just breezing along with the breeze. I never mind the bumps or the ruts along the highway of life. I float through life on a cloud.
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4: And for the 15th of June, here's the almanac, and Muff Winwood is 83 today. Muff Winwood is the older brother of Steve Winwood, and both were in Spencer Davis Group. 1941, the late Harry Nilsson was born. Helen Hunt is 63, Courtney Cox 62, and Neil Patrick Harris is 53. On film, 1960, The Apartment, directed by Billy Wilder and starring Jack Lemmon and Shirley MacLaine, premieres in New York. Won the Best Picture Oscar, Best Director, and Best Screenplay the following year. 1967, The Dirty Dozen, starring Lee Marvin, Ernest Borgnine, and Charles Bronson, is released. In music, 2010, Elton John in the news when a case against a man accused of threatening his life was withdrawn just hours before his trial was due to begin. When you're famous, this stuff happens to you. 2002, The Beatles in the news when a rare autographed copy of the Beatles album Sgt. Pepper's Lonely Hearts Club Band sold at auction for $57,800, more than five times the estimated price. 1996, Ella Fitzgerald died in Beverly Hills in her 80th year. Already blinded by the effects of diabetes, Fitzgerald had both her legs amputated in 1993. Horrific circumstances all. She was a winner of 13 Grammys. The 1956 Ella Fitzgerald Sings the Cole Porter Songbook was the first of eight songbook sets. And she appeared in that infamous TV commercial for Memorex, where she sang a note that shattered a glass while being recorded on a Memorex cassette tape. 1985, Dire Straits enjoyed a nine-week run at number one on the album chart with Brothers in Arms. The album is the seventh best-selling album in chart history and won two Grammys. 1981, Duran Duran released their debut studio album, reached number three on the chart. 1974, ABBA's second album, Waterloo, entered the album chart for the first time, peaking at number 28. The album's title track won the 1974 Eurovision Song Contest for ABBA. In 1973, Motown released Let's Get It On by Marvin Gaye, became his most successful single with the help of the song's rather explicit content. It is Motown Monday, so let's play this today.

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the second of two this group had out in 1970 in June of that year. They preceded this with Early in the Morning in January. Vanity Fair. Got this song out.

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2: Laugh track.
3: Exercises wouldn't do you any harm.
4: Ah, this stuff's not for me. When I want exercise, see, I go down to the gym, I lift some weights, punch the bag, do a couple miles around the track. Real exercise. This is kid stuff.
3: Kid stuff, huh? I'd like to see you try it.
4: Oh, this is going to be easy. What do you want me to do?
3: Oh, well, let's start out with a simple posture. Okay. The lotus.
4: The lotus?
3: Yeah. Hmm? Take one of your feet.
4: Yeah.
3: Lift it up with the bottom towards the ceiling and gently place it in this position.
4: It's easy.
3: Okay, now take the other one and do the same thing. Gently. Hey, that's pretty good.
4: Thank you. See, I told you it was easy.
3: It's really great. I didn't think you could do it.
4: When does it stop?
3: When does what stop?
4: The pain. Okay, Janet, how do I get out of this?
3: Oh, that's next week's lesson.
4: No, Janet! Come here.
3: Hey, it was easy, huh?
4: Well, I said it was easy getting into it. I didn't say anything about getting out of it. Now, come on.
3: All right, I'll help you. Oh, wait a minute, I got the phone.
4: Jesus.
5: What are you doing out here in the ocean?
6: York or Worth, the time machine.
7: Well, you remember when you jumped in the water after me at Coney Island?
5: Yeah, I sure do.
6: York or Worth, the oldies.
7: Well, I'm not really a fish. I'm a man.
8: Henry?

We have a glorious late spring day today. Sunny and cool. Very pleasant. 18 for the high. UV index 7 or high. A few clouds overnight. A low of 8. For tomorrow, a mix of sun and cloud along with the chance for showers at some point in the afternoon for tomorrow. And again, the risk of thunderstorm activity. It'll be windy at times with a high of 22. UV index again, high at 7. Overnight cloudy. Slight chance of rain, a low of 11. For Wednesday midweek, it'll be cloudy with a 40% chance of showers. 21 for the high, a low of 12. Thursday, more of the same. Showers and 21. A low with a slight chance for showers of 15. For Friday, cloudy with again a slight chance for rain. A high of 22, a low of 12. Things clear for the weekend. A mix of sun and cloud on Saturday with a high of 22, a low of 11. And Sunday, sun-cloud mix with a high once again of 22. That's a bit below our seasonal average of 24 daytime for this time of year. But the real news is the fact that the temperatures are cooler than normal. A nice break from the heat and the humidity for the next several days.

0: And now, Time Machine.
1: We learn here of the death of one of the great world leaders, Winston Churchill, who had rallied his country with his words, "We shall never surrender."
2: And so, Sir Winston Churchill is brought to St. Paul's with all the heraldic pageantry, the state funerals of ancient times, his sword, his shield, his crest and spurs, carried by heralds in velvet and gold, the banners of Spencer Churchill and the Cinque Ports in front, and the 12 trusted and eminent men who worked with him in times of great stress and danger. And so he enters in splendor.
1: Dr. Christian Barnard, famous for the heart transplant, speaks here of this amazing advance in the field of medicine.
3: I think that the disappointment that's been sensed all over the world in the results of heart transplants has been mainly as a misunderstanding of the purpose of this operation. We realized right at the beginning that we could only prolong life by a human heart transplant, and we've achieved this in 3 out of 5 patients, in that 3 out of 5 patients survive more than 1 year after transplantation. So I feel that we certainly have achieved what we set out in December 1967.
0: Time Machine.

But we all know Wild Thing, but this was their other one. From the Trogs, and Love Is All Around, on your KawarthaOldies.com. The fantastic Kawartha Time Machine.

0: Kawatha Time Machine remembers.
1: 1979, Peterborough Church.
2: Sports is under the capable direction of Gary Dalladay.
3: I've been involved managing a minor lacrosse team, and I get a real kick out of the youngsters, especially at the early ages when they're trying to imitate the pros and whatnot. Then it's very encouraging.
2: Having grown up in the Peterborough area, Gary is the most recognizable sports participant and reporter in the region.
3: I can remember the first minor hockey game I ever played here in Peterborough.
2: And listeners are treated daily to his knowledge and grasp of the sporting world.
3: The national scene, which everybody, of course, is interested in, but also be involved in the local scene, which, you know, there's hundreds of kids from Peterborough playing hockey, lacrosse, baseball, soccer now.
2: Recently, the Peterborough Senior Red Oak Lacrosse Squad competed for the Man Cup. The series went the full seven games, and Gary was on hand. Honor some Peterborough and area sporting personalities via a daily sports salute.
3: To Louise Allen. Louise is this week's participation personality. So Louise Allen, have yourself a really good day.
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5: Hi, sports fans. I've got some bad news and some good news about hockey superstar Big Bobby Clobber. Just minutes ago, Bobby was coming up to our broadcast booth here for the interview, and the bad news is this. As Bobby was walking upstairs, his skate slipped, Bobby went flying, and he smashed his head right through our desk. The good news is the desk can be repaired. Bobby's here with me right now, so first of all, hi, Big Bobby.
6: Hi, Big Jim. I'm sorry about the top of your desk. They don't make marble as strong like they used to.
5: Well, that's okay, Big Bobby, as long as you're feeling all right.
6: Well, I sure, Big Jim. I feel fine.
5: Oh, good. I'm glad you were wearing your helmet.
6: Yeah, well, I'm glad you mentioned that, Big Jim. My helmet keeps my head safe, and I really enjoy the disco music, too.
5: Wait a second, Bob. Music?
6: What's that, Big Jim?
5: I said I can't hear any music.
6: Neither can I anymore.
5: Oh, good. Well, that's a relief.
6: The news is on now. This isn't just an ordinary helmet, Big Jim. This is my official Bobby Clobber Stereo Head Protector and Personal Entertainment Center hockey helmet.
5: Oh. By golly, do you wear that during the games?
6: Yeah, you can tune in the play-by-play and find out who's got the puck.
5: Wow, that must be pretty exciting, Bobby. I guess you can even hear yourself score.
6: No, I only wear it when I'm playing hockey.
5: Bobby, can you tell us how the official Bobby Clobber helmet got started? Like, did you invent it?
6: Well, sort of. Like, I was in a penalty box, like, with nothing to do. And, like, it was a two-minuter for high sticking. And, like, I was, you know, I sat there thinking and thinking. And, like, for about 15 minutes. And all of a sudden, it hit me.
5: The idea?
6: No, the coach threw a radio at me.
5: I see, and that's what gave you the idea for the hockey helmet.
6: Well, not really, Big Jim. Where the radio was actually aimed on me, I'd have to say the first idea I got was for an official Bobby Clobber musical jock strap. But a toy company said it wouldn't sell. I guess it'd be embarrassing if you wanted to change stations in public. unless maybe if you were a baseball player, it wouldn't be so embarrassing.
5: Yeah, let me ask you, Bobby, how many helmets have you sold so far?
6: Oh, let me think about that for a minute, Big Jim. I got to think about the sales figures on that. Let's see, there was, we had an over in, we were in Vancouver, so we had a. So then it was Boston, Montreal, one.
5: By any chance, is that the one you're wearing?
6: Oh, no, this is a freebie. My mom bought the one we sold.
5: Okay, Big Bobby, I think that after seeing the way that your official Bobby Clobber hockey helmet radio protected your head when you crashed into that marble desk of ours just a few minutes ago, I'm sure a lot of the youngsters will want to really rush out and buy one.
6: What would a kid want with a marble desk?
5: No. I mean, wouldn't it be a great thing for you if all the youngsters listening in right now went out and got your hockey helmet?
6: No way, I'm going to keep mine. Let the little buggers go get their own.
5: Thank you very much, Big Bobby Clobber.

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1: The Way We Were remembers an early commercial break from Lindsay's 910 CKLY. 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
5: Private Eye Smoothers. I got the call on a Monday. A husband worried about his wife stepping out on him. I disguised myself as a vacuum cleaner salesman, and once in the house, I made a mess of her carpet. Before she threw me out, I got a glance at her day planner. It said Christopher's 7:30 Wednesday. Christopher's on a Wednesday. Smart lady. I checked it out. She was enjoying Christopher's fine dining alone. I overheard her say that her husband wouldn't treat her to Christopher's, so she was treating herself.
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Well, time to highlight now one of the great storytellers of the music era from YourKawarthaOldies.com, Al Stewart. Born in Glasgow, and he's been around for a very long time. He knew Yoko Ono before John Lennon did. Al Stewart also shared a flat with a young Paul Simon before Paul Simon became the icon that he is very early in Paul Simon's career. He's also worked with the likes of Alan Parsons, Jimmy Page, and others, Tori Amos. And back in the 2017, he was given a Lifetime Achievement Award from the BBC. Al Stewart. His other big hit was Time Passages. And this one, back in 1977, put him on the map. Year of the Cat, Al Stewart. Storyteller, right here from YourKawarthaOldies.com. We are the fantastic Kawartha Time Machine.

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Dave Loggins. Please come to Boston. Your Kawarthaoldies.com, the fantastic Kawartha Time Machine.

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1: In 1940, Americans had hoped to remain neutral. The Japanese attack on Pearl Harbor changed public opinion overnight. Franklin D. Roosevelt, less than a year into his third term, addressed the Congress, and the nation held its breath.
2: Yesterday, December 7, 1941, a date which will live in infamy. The United States of America was suddenly and deliberately attacked by naval and air forces of the Empire of Japan. The United States was at peace with that nation, and at the

1 hour after, Japanese air squadrons had commenced bombing in the American island of Oahu, the Japanese ambassador to the United States and his colleague delivered to our Secretary of State a formal reply to a recent American message. And while this reply stated that it seemed useless to continue the existing diplomatic negotiations, it contained no threat or hint of war or of armed attack. Hostilities exist. There is no blinking at the fact that our people

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So help us God.

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1: Time Machine.

0: things missed.
1: That's right, time for a lost and found forgotten fave as we mine the archives for forgotten favorites and classics. Back to the 80s today, and a song that's almost four decades old from Carly Simon. We know her for Anticipation and You're So Vain, among others. Haven't Got Time for the Pain. And this one from 1987, Coming Around Again. Title track from her CD of the same name from 1987, Carly Simon. Today's Lost and Found, Forgotten Fave.

few clouds overnight, a low of 8. For tomorrow, a mix of sun and cloud, along with a chance for showers at some point. In the afternoon for tomorrow, and again, the risk of thunderstorm activity. It'll be windy at times with a high of 22. UV index again, high at 7. Overnight cloudy, slight chance of rain, a low of 11. For Wednesday midweek, it'll be cloudy with a 40% chance of showers, 21 for the high, a low of 12. Thursday, more of the same, showers and 21, a low with a slight chance for showers of 15. For Friday, cloudy, with again a slight chance for rain, a high of 22, a low of 12. Things clear for the weekend, a mix of sun and cloud on Saturday with a high of 22, a low of 11. And Sunday, sun-cloud mix with a high once again of 22. That's a bit below our seasonal average of 24 daytime for this time of year. But the real news is the fact that the temperatures are cooler than normal. A nice break from the heat and the humidity for the next several days.

0: Kawatha Time Machine remembers.
1: The dark land of the jungle is the country of the unknown, of savagery, terror, and peril beyond the imagination of men. Here, in the forbidden tangle of the jungle, a child was found and raised by the great apes. The boy took the name Tarzan and later was educated in civilization. But then Tarzan returned to the deadly land he knew so well. And everywhere in the jungle, from the great falls to the huge mountains to the land of ghost men and the limitless rainforest, the cheetah has grown to know one who is swifter. The lion knows one who is braver, Tarzan. The strength of Tarzan, no man can say. Deep in the jungle, Tarzan continues to enforce his law, the law of right. Tarzan's awesome warning cry is known to every living creature in the jungle.
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1: 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In a minute, you're going to hear the rest of the story.

0: recipe.
1: You'll just love old Virginia goodies like applesauce, apple butter, tomato juice, apple juice, and the famous old Virginia preserves and jellies.
2: So remember, old Virginia, it's the top in quality.
3: Now, the rest of the story. Even as a young man taking his first steps on the road to infamy, Adolf had enemies. In fact, there was a full-fledged organized society with a president and a secretary and a treasurer, an alliance with branches in several countries, the avowed purpose of which was to discredit Adolf. And at least once that we know of, they tried to kill him. This group eventually spread throughout Europe. They even had a legal advisor. Adolf was growing too powerful, they reasoned, and he must be stopped while there was still time. Now, Adolf's friends warned him of the group's ultimate intention, that if Adolf could not be publicly defamed, he would have to be eliminated. But Adolf, certain that his ever-widening influence would insulate him from harm, laughed at the suggestion. Surely if his enemies wished to assassinate him, he reasoned, they would have seized on numerous past opportunities. But then one winter, Adolf received a letter requesting his distinguished presence at a local concert. And again, his comrades warned him of the potential danger. Adolf didn't know who lurked behind that letter, they insisted, and he must ignore their flattery or risk being led into a trap. Yet with the arrogant temper for which he was already infamous, Adolf rejected the apprehensions of his friends and played straight into the hands of his enemies. On the appointed evening, Adolf, with no guards accompanying him, arrived at the specified downtown address. He paid the cabbie, proceeded to the front door of the building where he was greeted by an elderly woman. No danger there, he thought. Second floor, the woman said. Adolf climbed the dimly lit staircase, was met by a husky gentleman on the landing. With polite uneasiness, Adolf inquired as to where the concert was being held. The man asked Adolf to follow him. The room to which he was shown was nearly devoid of furnishings and was almost completely dark, and yet there was another man waiting, and now Adolf knew. He demanded to be released immediately. The men laughed. Adolf picked up a chair, threatened to smash the window if he were not let go at once, but the men moved toward him. So in desperation, Adolf hurled the chair into the window glass. From the street below came the voice of a passing policeman. What's going on up there? And the would-be assassins fled. And because a world would never be the same, the world of music. Because the infamous Adolf, whose most perilous hour you've just relived, was not the infamous Adolf you know. This Adolf was an inventor, a maker of musical instruments. That's right. And his enemies, who had formed an alliance throughout Europe, were rival instrument makers. You see, the ill-tempered innovator who once nearly paid for his genius with his own life, he was Adolf Sachs. And the instrument he invented in the 1840s, the ill wind, some believed, was worth murdering to silence, was the saxophone.
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1957, Paul Anka, Diana. Song about a babysitter after whom he was infatuated, or so the story goes. Dan Peters, minus Ronnie King, who sadly passed away a few years ago. They're back on tour with drummer Kim Burley and guitarist Rich Dodson, and a new member taking Ronnie's place. It's their last hurrah, their last tour, or so they say. Here they are, Happier Times in the band.

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0: 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Laverne and Shirley and Happy Days were two of your big TV shows.
1: That's it, I'm going crazy.
0: A gentleman by the name of Harrison Ford said, "May the Force be with you." Or at least I think he was saying Force. Barbara Bach and Valerie Bertinelli were two of the babes of the day. 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

few clouds overnight, a low of 8. For tomorrow, a mix of sun and cloud, along with a chance for showers at some point. In the afternoon for tomorrow, and again, the risk of thunderstorm activity. It'll be windy at times with a high of 22. UV index again, high at 7. Overnight cloudy, slight chance of rain, a low of 11. For Wednesday midweek, it'll be cloudy with a 40% chance of showers. 21 for the high, a low of 12. Thursday, more of the same. Showers and 21, a low with a slight chance for showers of 15. For Friday, cloudy with again a slight chance for rain, a high of 22, a low of 12. Things clear for the weekend, a mix of sun and cloud on Saturday with a high of 22, a low of 11. And Sunday, sun cloud mix with a high once again of 22. That's a bit below our seasonal average of 24 daytime for this time of year. But the real news is the fact that the temperatures are cooler than normal. A nice break from the heat and the humidity for the next several days.

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1: And for the 15th of June, here's the almanac, and Muff Winwood is 83 today. Muff Winwood is the older brother of Steve Winwood, and both were in Spencer Davis Group. 1941, the late Harry Nilsson was born. Helen Hunt is 63, Courtney Cox 62, and Neil Patrick Harris is 53. On film, 1960, The Apartment, directed by Billy Wilder and starring Jack Lemmon and Shirley MacLaine, premieres in New York. Won the Best Picture Oscar, Best Director, and Best Screenplay the following year. 1967, The Dirty Dozen, starring Lee Marvin, Ernest Borgnine, and Charles Bronson, is released. In music, 2010, Elton John in the news when a case against a man accused of threatening his life was withdrawn just hours before his trial was due to begin. When you're famous, this stuff happens to you. 2002, The Beatles in the news when a rare autographed copy of the Beatles album Sgt. Pepper's Lonely Hearts Club Band sold at auction for $57,800, more than five times the estimated price. 1996, Ella Fitzgerald died in Beverly Hills in her 80th year. Already blinded by the effects of diabetes, Fitzgerald had both her legs amputated in 1993. Horrific circumstances all. She was a winner of 13 Grammys. The 1956 Ella Fitzgerald Sings the Cole Porter Songbook was the first of eight songbook sets, and she appeared in that infamous TV commercial for Memorex, where she sang a note that shattered a glass while being recorded on a Memorex cassette tape. 1985, Dire Straits enjoyed a nine-week run at number one of the album chart with Brothers in Arms. The album is the seventh best-selling album in chart history and won two Grammys. 1981, Duran Duran released their debut studio album, reached number three on the chart. 1974, ABBA's second album, Waterloo, entered the album chart for the first time, peaking at number 28. The album's title track won the 1974 Eurovision Song Contest for ABBA. In 1973, Motown released Let's Get It On by Marvin Gaye, became his most successful single with the help of the song's rather explicit content. It is Motown Monday, so let's play this today.

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Never had another. 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
1: Why is it always Miss Marmalstein?
2: That's Barbara Streisand, and I can get it for you wholesale. She's described by Howard Taubman in the New York Times as the find in this show. Congratulations.
3: Oh, thank you very much.
2: And since the show opened, you've been nominated for a Tony Award. And this is your first Broadway show, right, Barbara?
3: Yes.
2: Well, it's all coming pretty fast for you.
3: Well,
2: how does it feel?
3: It doesn't feel like anything.
2: You mean you can't feel a thing by now?
3: Well, it's just factual, you know. I am.

0: I can't do things that I want to do at night. I mean, I have to be at the theater every night.
1: Oh, already she's complaining.
0: There's certain technical things that one can't escape, you know.
1: Such as?
0: You have to be here at half hour. You have to be here every night. I mean, it's a terrific obligation. So how do I feel? Oh, I feel like I have a lot to do and, you know, not much time to do it in.
2: Barbara Streisand, not a star of tomorrow, but a Broadway star today.
3: Miss Marmalstein.
4: Miss
3: Marmalstein.
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3: Miss Marmalstein.
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6: Good morning, sir. Can I help you?
7: 11:30.
6: If it doesn't rain, yeah.
7: Is my hearing aid repaired?
6: What?
7: Is my hearing aid repaired?
6: Well, normally at 5:00, but we'll close early today.
7: That sounds like mine.
6: Yeah. Not much point in hanging around. You see, my hearing aid hasn't come back from the repairers yet.
7: No, I can't remember you giving me a receipt.
6: Yeah. Been here all day. I've done a bit of business. Just as well stayed at home.
7: Yeah, that sounds like it. Clip-on ivory one with the built-in battery.
6: Oh, they come in all right, one after the other, but there's no action. No action.
7: That's right,
6: all, no.
7: That's right, yes, with a gold pendant.
6: Oh, I should have gone into pig farming.
7: Yes, yes. And inscribed from all the survivors in Blasting Team 4. You said the doohickey connecting the doodad with the grommet needed replacing.
6: Well, of course, I could have stayed in the artillery. They asked me to stay, you know.
7: Simple job, you said.
6: Yeah, they asked me to stay. So I discovered later. Yes, madam?
8: Oh, it's a lovely day.
6: Normally at 5:00.
8: Is my hearing aid back from the repairers?
6: Except holiday weekends and Christmas.
7: It's a sentimental value, really.
8: Oh, good. Then I can use my credit card.
6: But why I hang around here all these hours, I don't know. No one wants anything, you know.
9: Is my hearing aid back from the repairers?
6: Yes, it's early closing today, yes.
7: You've got a good business going here. Lots of traffic.
8: Oh,

few clouds overnight, a low of 8. For tomorrow, a mix of sun and cloud, along with the chance for showers at some point. In the afternoon for tomorrow, and again, the risk of thunderstorm activity. It'll be windy at times with a high of 22. UV index again, high at 7. Overnight cloudy, slight chance of rain, a low of 11. For Wednesday midweek, it'll be cloudy with a 40% chance of showers. 21 for the high, a low of 12. Thursday, more of the same. Showers and 21, a low with a slight chance for showers of 15. For Friday, cloudy with again a slight chance for rain, a high of 22, a low of 12. Things clear for the weekend, a mix of sun and cloud on Saturday with a high of 22, a low of 11. And Sunday, sun cloud mix with a high once again of 22. That's a bit below our seasonal average of 24 daytime for this time of year. But the real news is the fact that the temperatures are cooler than normal. A nice break from the heat and the humidity for the next several days.

0: from the Kawartha region of Ontario, Canada, bringing cottage country to the world with the best in nostalgia and the songs you've been missing.
1: He's very gallant. He's a perfect gentleman.
0: This is the fantastic Kawartha Time Machine.
1: A great dancer. And he doesn't make noises when he

few clouds overnight, a low of 8. For tomorrow, a mix of sun and cloud, along with a chance for showers at some point in the afternoon for tomorrow, and again, the risk of thunderstorm activity. It'll be windy at times with a high of 22. UV index again, high at 7. Overnight cloudy, slight chance of rain, a low of 11. For Wednesday midweek, it'll be cloudy with a 40% chance of showers, 21 for the high, a low of 12. Thursday, more of the same, showers and 21, a low with a slight chance for showers of 15. For Friday, cloudy, with again a slight chance for rain, a high of 22, a low of 12. Things clear for the weekend, a mix of sun and cloud on Saturday with a high of 22, a low of 11. And Sunday, sun-cloud mix with a high once again of 22. That's a bit below our seasonal average of 24 daytime for this time of year. But the real news is the fact that the temperatures are cooler than normal. A nice break from the heat and the humidity for the next several days.

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3: 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Now, you fellas both have had dramatic training here at the university and in England.
5: Yeah, that's true, yes.
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3: Of course.
4: Oh,
3: so here, ladies and gentlemen, Wayne and Shoster.
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0: those things missed.
1: That's right, time for a lost and found forgotten fave as we mine the archives for forgotten favorites and classics. Back to the 80s today, and a song that's almost four decades old from Carly Simon. We know her for Anticipation and You're So Vain, among others. Haven't Got Time for the Pain. And this one from 1987, Coming Around Again. Title track from her CD of the same name from 1987. Carly Simon, today's Lost and Found, Forgotten Fave.

0: From the Kawartha region of Ontario, Canada, bringing cottage country to the world with the best in nostalgia and the songs you've been missing.
1: This old woman was in the mirror. I didn't even recognize her.
0: The fantastic
2: Who was it?
0: Kawartha Time Machine.
2: Lord.